0: This time is different.
1: They've taken a pounding. They've taken a pounding like very few people could take, and they want to make the deal a lot more than I do. And we could have had it done the other way, I guess, but it would have taken longer.
0: Earlier today, Trump threatened major strikes and to seize control of Iran's oil and gas industries as escalating attacks pushed the Middle East closer to a full-scale war. Trump told Fox News that while he would prefer to take over Iran's Karg Island oil terminal, he wasn't sure, quote, America has the stomach for it. President Trump is floating a meeting with top AI executives to discuss how the public could share in the wealth created by the industry. NPR's Windsor Johnston reports.
2: President Trump has suggested AI companies should find ways to give back to the public, while some Democrats argue the benefits should extend beyond the companies and investors driving its development. Helen Nissenbaum, a professor at Cornell Tech, says she's not convinced that government ownership would automatically benefit the public.
3: Maybe the Treasury Department will benefit, but how does that redound to the rest of us, citizens?
2: Some AI companies are raising similar concerns. OpenAI has proposed a public wealth fund tied to AI profits. Anthropic has called for policies to help workers if the technology displaces jobs on a large scale. Windsor Johnston, NPR News, Washington.
0: High inflation has not stopped U.S. households from spending. The Bank of America Institute reported credit and debit card spending was up 5.1% in May from a year earlier. NPR's Stephen Bisaha has more.
4: Even if you take gas out of the equation, spending was up 3.9%. Consumers also bought more tickets to fly, despite airfare being up 27% from last year. David Tinsley is senior economist at the Bank of America Institute, and he says the spending is continuing despite economic tailwinds from inflation.
5: Almost to a surprising extent, most consumers are weathering those.
4: But there are some tension points for lower and middle income households.
5: Their spending growth is actually running still a little bit ahead of their wage growth.
4: Meaning some consumers have to make that up in other ways, like cutting into how much they're saving or what savings they have. Stephen Bisaha, NPR News.
0: A massive UFC event is set to take over the White House's South Lawn this weekend. The temporary arena includes a towering structure of lights, speakers, and wiring called the Claw. The event celebrates President Trump's 80th birthday and the 250th anniversary of the Declaration of Independence. The National Park Service is contesting a lawsuit to block it. The UFC is paying the $60 million cost. This is NPR News. The opening of a bridge across the Detroit River from Canada to the U.S. that President Trump previously threatened to block has been delayed. The Windsor-Detroit Bridge Authority says a ribbon-cutting ceremony scheduled for tomorrow has been postponed, quote, to resolve any outstanding issues. The Gordie Howe International Bridge is jointly owned by Canada.

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0: first dad joke I can remember hearing happened on a family road trip. I'd been sitting in the car for what felt like an eternity when my belly started grumbling. So I did what any kid with an empty stomach would do. I told my parents, "I'm hungry." My dad locked eyes with me through the rearview mirror, and for a second it seemed like he'd say something helpful, something that would make me feel heard. But I got this instead.
1: "Hi, hungry, I'm Dad."
0: This is George Samaras. He's the author of the new book, It's Dad Joke Friday.
1: I am a connoisseur of fine dad jokes, or self-appointed connoisseur.
0: George knows a good dad joke when he sees one.
1: It's usually one or two lines, question and an answer, and the joke is typically met with an eye roll, a groan, or a chuckle, not necessarily that hearty belly laugh that you'd like to get.
0: He's posted dad jokes on his social media every Friday for the past decade.
1: "What do you call a dog that doesn't bark?"
0: "What?"
1: And the response is a hush puppy.
0: Okay.
1: And two sketch artists had an art contest. It ended in a draw.
2: Okay, you can't see me, but I am rolling my eyes right now. That one got a eye roll.
1: All right, well, this one sure will too, because what do you call people who take care of chickens?
2: What?
1: Chicken tenders.
2: I don't know if my heart can handle anymore.
1: One more.
2: Okay.
1: What do professors and scholars like to eat when they need a snack?
2: What?
1: Academia nuts.
2: That's the groan. There's a groan.
1: There it is.
2: You got a groan.
1: Yeah.
0: He says dad jokes are more than just a silly pastime. They teach life lessons.
1: You know, for me, it creates moments of shared laughter or cringe, as it were, with my kids. And by telling your kids dad jokes repeatedly, jokes that don't land, and being okay with it, it lets kids know that, you know, it's okay to be imperfect. It's fine to laugh at yourself. You know, it teaches them embarrassment is not a fatal thing. You know, dad can embarrass himself, laugh at himself, yet he has the confidence to keep doing it.
0: In a couple months, I'm going to be a father for the first time. We're having a baby girl named Maeve. So I figured I should probably start practicing my own dad joke material. I ran a few by George to get his expert opinion.
2: All right, here we go. I asked my wife how many apples to get at the store. She said 4 max. I said, "Who's Max? My name's Matt."
1: Yes, I like that.
2: All right, you got to rate it on the scale of 1 to 10. I want the expert opinion from the connoisseur of dad jokes.
1: I'd give that one probably a 7. I mean, my eyes did roll a little bit.
2: Okay. All right, here's another one. This one is with good reason themed.
1: Okay.
2: So, a with good reason spinoff show that only airs during the fall. We can call it With Good Season.
1: I like that.
2: All right, I think you're going to rate that one a little less than the other one, but give me a rating.
1: I'd give that one a 7 also.
2: Wow, okay. Well, at least I got some chuckles out of you. Were they real or were they?
1: Oh, they were real chuckles. Were you embarrassed telling those jokes?
2: A little bit,
1: right.
2: Yeah. There's a part of me that was
1: And yet you went on and told a second one.
2: Yeah, exactly.

0: Parenthood, and it started to settle on fathers.
1: You know, you also looked at how fathers contribute to the emotional wellness of their children. But, you know...

handle that situation, then you too grow up with this stronger emotional regulation, right? So it allows you to be able to successfully address issues, whether they're physical, financial, social, emotional issues, in a better way than having a complete breakdown, which some people.

0: think that being a loving parent will always help your children in their mental, emotional, and physical well-being and fitness.
1: I see. So there's no need to hold back on the hugs or affection.
0: No, not at all. Not at all. But one of the things that we are noticing in the younger generation is the lack of emotional regulation, right? And so it is really important that somebody, a parent, demonstrate how we address these issues. But I want to emphasize there is nothing wrong with telling your children, encouraging your children, telling your children you love them, being affectionate with them. Those actually help children in development.
1: You know, I was raised pretty strictly, had to say yes sir, no sir to my dad, stuff like that. And now I see him with his grandchildren, and he's a completely different person. He's softened up, you know, quite a bit. What's going on? I have to imagine this happens to other people's dads as well.
0: Yes, well, what we're seeing in Western culture is kind of this cycle of masculinity in which there is a peak, right, where a person, men reflect upon their lives and they say, well, I've achieved, I provided, right? I fulfilled many of my roles. And at that point, gender roles allow men the ability to kind of throw off, right, the expectation of what men should be as they get older. And so now, once we see fathers reaching what they ascribe to as being their goals related to fatherhood and gender, now they're free to be who they

0: what I would say is that men of a certain generation wait until later in life to show their full selves.
1: Are you saying that that is possibly going to happen to me as well?
0: Yes, I definitely, I think it happens to all of us. What I have observed is that sometimes when we're interacting with little kids, we're more trying to help them understand cultural cues. And then as we get older, we start playing more with them. We start enjoying life more with them. Our responsibilities of being providers and guardians start to decrease, and then we have more space to show affection and emotion.
1: You know, we've been talking a lot about the power of fatherhood. I'm about to be a father, and I know I'll probably be a good one, but thinking of all the ways fatherhood impacts children, it's a huge responsibility, and you know, if I'm being honest, you know, kind of scary.
0: Yes, it is. And I mean, the roles and responsibilities, as I said, and expectations of fathers have changed. And so now a lot of men have expectations of roles that they've actually never observed before, right? Mm. So if you were the youngest one in your family and you never observed your father changing a diaper, but the expectation of you is to change a diaper, now you have a expectation of you that you've never seen met before. So this does put a little pressure on new fathers, right? And so that's why it's so important to have community, right? Mm. To be in contact and conversation with other fathers, to learn from them, to share what you have learned, and to build this community of fatherhood. But I would tell you is that no matter how many books that are written, there is no manual for parenthood, right? Every child is completely different, and parents have to adjust their parenting style to each child. So as long as you are, you know, being the best provider that you can be, remember, it's not about the money. Right. It's right. Not about whether you make six figures of $1 million or more. It is what you make sufficient for your family. Right. Can you provide and your family understand that you're doing the best that you can that causes you to have a positive relationship with your children?
1: Yeah. I mean, I think the thing that scares me most is that it's like a 24/7 job. You know, I have to imagine there's going to be days where I don't live up to that responsibility.

as I get closer and closer to our October due date, I've been asking men around me for their best advice as I kind of start my journey into fatherhood. So, you know, it's only fitting that I ask the fatherhood

0: That's so well put. Well, Santo, thanks for sharing your insight on With Good Reason.
1: Thank you so much. I enjoyed being here.
2: Santo Coleman is a former health sciences professor at James Madison University. He's now an Africana Studies professor at the University of Maryland, Baltimore County. Back in the day, the stereotypical dad would come home from work and plop themselves on the couch while the mom toiled with dinner and the kids. But now, fathers are more involved in the family than ever before. Scott Grether is a sociology professor at Longwood University. He studies the household division of labor in hetero couples. Spoiler alert, us guys still have a long way to go. Scott, you study what men have to say about housework and childcare. You know, it's not something us guys typically talk about. Why do you think that is?
3: Yeah, I think it's really not something that men think about because, well, for starters, we aren't really socialized to think that housework and childcare are our responsibilities as men. And typically, you know, when we do think about housework and childcare, it's when we're told to do it. Oftentimes when we're young, chances are maybe it's by our mothers or by the women in our lives who are responsible for the cooking, the cleaning, the care work that happens in the home, and we aren't told about, you know, housework until we are told to do something, pick up your room, you know, take out the trash, something like that.
0: And so did the men you interviewed feel mostly like they were, you know, contributing their fair share?
3: So the interview project I did for my dissertation research, I interviewed 37 men, and for the most part, yeah, the majority of them did say they felt like they were doing their fair share, although there were a couple of men who said, you know what, now that I've had this interview and I've been talking for a while, gosh, maybe I should be doing a little bit more, you know, because when I was asking them specific questions about, you know, who's responsible for planning what meals to eat, how do you know how much stuff to buy from the grocery store, you know, when you do the laundry, like, where do you put the clothes away? They would say, I don't know, or my wife usually handles that. And then it was upon reflecting and being asked, you know, and called to account to answer these questions, they were like, you know, after this interview, I think I'm going to talk with my wife and, you know, see if there's something more that I should be doing.
0: Now, when it comes to housework and childcare,

concentric circles. So on one sort of circle, we have physical work, and that's the kind of work that we can see. You know, we see dust collecting on the blinds. We know it needs to be dusted. We can see dishes piling up in the sink. We know that those need to be washed. So we can measure and sort of assess our involvement with physical

surprisingly, a lot of men talked about how they really liked cooking. But when it came to planning meals, they were like, no, I'm good. Right? Like, not for me. So it's interesting that they're willing to cook meals, at least the men I spoke with. But when it came time to actually plan meals out, you know, breakfast, lunch, and dinner over the course

And so if men are engaging in a perceived feminine task or activity, somehow that's a knock against them, right? You're not a real man. If you're a guy that, like, is sitting at home on the couch folding a pile of laundry and then putting the laundry away, like, bro, why don't you get your wife to do that? You know?

0: better than me, or, you know, I don't know how to do it.
1: Right.
0: She affectionately calls it weaponized incompetence.
1: Oh, sure, yeah.
0: You know, first of all, is that a real phrase? And second of all, why does it perfectly encapsulate my behavior?
1: Well, it's a real phrase in the sense, I think, if there were a group of women and they're talking about the weaponized incompetence of their husbands,

kids' lunches are packed and everything. When I was probing Lester, do you think this is fair? Like, you know, would you change anything about this? He said, well, you know, I could learn to do this if I wanted to. But basically, he said, why would I? Mm. Because I don't have to do this, I come into work much fresher. If I learn how to do

0: Are you and your son pretty close?
1: Yeah, I think so, yeah.
0: Yeah? And would you consider yourself a pretty involved parent?
1: Yeah.
0: Okay, very good. So I'm just going to ask you some questions about your son.
1: Right.
0: And just answer them to the best of your ability.
1: I will do. No problem.
0: Very good.
1: Yeah.
0: What is your son's birthday?
1: No, that's a good one. That's a really good one, because I don't know.
0: You really don't know his birthday?
1: No, I don't know his birthday.
0: Do you consider you guys pretty close?
2: Yeah.
0: What is your daughter's favorite subject in school?
2: Social study.
0: Is that true?
3: No.
0: What grade is your daughter going into?
2: Ninth grade.
0: What's the name of your daughter's school?
2: Ash Creek Elementary School?
3: No.
0: River Creek?
4: I mean, to not remember your kids' birthdays is pretty bad. But all this other information that's really essential, right? Like your doctors, where they go.

0: they would say, well, yeah, when I think about my dad didn't do anything.
1: Right.
0: I might only be devoting 3 hours a week to childcare, but that's 3 hours more a week than I got as a kid. Right. You know, overall in the sample, men estimated, I think they were spending about, by their own admission, 2 or 3 hours less per week in childcare than their wives, and 3 hours less per week in housework than their wives.
1: Wow.
0: So by comparison to their wives, no, they aren't doing as much. But the way that they're sort of justifying this inequality is saying, well, it's fair when you think about what my dad did.
1: It's the defense mechanism.
0: Yeah, yeah.
2: To head the nation's intelligence agencies, who has no intelligence experience. Trump put forward a new nominee today, Jay Clayton, but he won't be confirmed before the FISA surveillance authorization expires, as NPR's Eric McDaniel explains.
3: Both chambers of Congress have left town. That's bad in that it shows the president doesn't have a lot of regard for congressional realities right now. He didn't even have to announce Pulte when he did. It was sort of an unforced rake stump. But it's not so scary because FISA can still be used for many months under existing authorization. So unless a lot of telecom companies stop providing these communications, which is unlikely but not impossible, the government will still be able to use it without issue.
2: NPR's Eric McDaniel reporting. The Trump administration says it's suspending homelessness funding for Los Angeles, citing financial mismanagement. NPR's Jennifer Ludden reports federal officials say they'll investigate the local agency that oversees the money.
4: The move is the latest blow to the Los Angeles Homeless Services Authority, or LASA, which has long coordinated services for both L.A. city and county. Last year, audits found it failed to properly track spending or the outcome of programs. The county then said it would pull its local money out of the agency, and the city of L.A. was considering the same. Now, the federal housing agency HUD says it will investigate whether LASA broke any laws in its handling of federal contracts. In a statement, the local agency said it's already working to improve oversight. L.A. Mayor Karen Bass noted that homelessness there has finally come down the past 2 years and said HUD's actions would jeopardize that progress. Jennifer Ludden, NPR News.
2: Public transit agencies across the U.S. will move millions of fans to World Cup matches. NPR's Joel Rose reports tensions are already

Officials declared an emergency and set up a 12-mile infested zone around the affected location in Yunis, which sits on the border with Texas. That's where the first U.S. case of the worm in 60 years was detected just 4 days earlier. Dr. Sammy Hollick, New Mexico State veterinarian, says state officials will continue to inspect animals and educate locals on what to look for.

0: the lawyers from appearing before the Northern District of Mississippi courts for 2 years. This is NPR News from Washington.
1: 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Other contributors include the estate of Joan B. Kroc, whose bequest serves as an enduring investment in the future of public radio and seeks to help NPR be the model for high-quality journalism in the 21st century.

heard of me. They are the private yacht. They are the ship which they evacuated of me. They are the single American citizen. They are the remote.

officials, though IRG internal government documents attained by the Yaki by the Associated Press. Adi Stanigishi IRG Yadi Iada to dispose with Iadi which is the virus. Ishi Aj Iadi is a dog or Ibi the cruise liner. Iabi the April is a hand down. Ishi Aj gun off at the Iajitsna

Arni Allen did the government detail. Hidi Aro I Ajdi costly evacuation gi Ajbi Tandi strain. Divich I Adi State Department budget. Even yet the unforeseen emergencies. Aldi balance gishi Ajdi Kuyako. Sikiko di level I Abi Dichis Teknachai. Iada Nigo I Ajdi at the Zabar. Don't attempt to go Iadi Kadan then get I Adan Ado. Ja, det snart anki har nåt så kisiki korean shishi jaro K3B in 0.7 FM donan intra kuch anal kyo e the sports news e ajit na sta e ajit na da is kid al sadan dan lingi e the Eaglewood Colorado e are ya dan

relationship with Chinese media members on the cognition of the outdoor ear participate in data. 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

0: It is 8 o'clock on the hour. Current temperatures outside studio is 84 degrees. 야, 대신아, 토한끼, 쿠란시시저러, KTDB, 89.7 FM. 돈은 이따가 리엣세 비디기라스, 캐즈 아르틀로, 이엣세 비디나트가, 기엔일키엣. 와도 이야나나, 이야디 엘카다지, 단 리닝기도, EHD relatives do a kiss on Linigi, the late Clara Garcia, Gishi Aja, he cato Liti Garcia's ranch, Church of God, Ja, the Eas Cargo do Liti, Ago, Dinigidas, Casgo, Eadanigo, Eacondas, Saws, our information, not an Otsengo, Eadi, Steve, Sammy, Aja, the Hotnet, or Litia 505-356-6836, Aja, the Nana e ajdi ya families do relatives dan linki do e ajdi akistan linki chi ya di bin yadi the late Clara Garcia ke ya hi kato lilti is kan e ango dini kitas kans go e yadi Garcia's ranch Church of God e ya ajdi do lil ano koro e ya Beale Street Caravan e dis not an do lil e an lin hast ego be idol kil.
1: 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Welcome to another episode of Beale Street Caravan.
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2: Beale Street Caravan contributor Preston Lauterbach will also be joining us to discuss parts from his book, Chitlin Circuit, The Road to Rock and Roll.
1: That's all coming up right now on Beale Street Caravan.
2: Hey, Pat.
1: Hey, Kevin.
2: We're back this week with an exciting show, Cedric Burnside. Is with us, accompanied by Trenton Ayers. These guys have had some kind of year.
1: That's right. Cedric's last album, Descendants of Hill Country, was nominated for a Grammy in the blues category, and it seems like the success of the album has kept Cedric and Trenton on the road nonstop.
2: So we're super lucky that we had a chance to catch up with them. The performance you're about to hear was captured at the Mighty Mississippi Music Festival during Bridging the Blues.
1: On this program, we talk a lot about how rare and unique it's become to experience real blues music in its most authentic forms. The veterans are fading fast.
2: Well, Bridging the Blues is a great way to do this, and it's easy.
1: First of all you have to do is get here. You have to physically be here. There's only one spot in the universe where this all still happens, and it's in the Mississippi Delta.
2: Bridging the Blues helps you find your way around once you arrive. Bridging the Blues is a weeks-long celebration of the music and culture of the Memphis and Delta region. Weeks of programming. Music festivals, symposiums, food festival. It's every fall right when the summer heat breaks.
1: Zero in on the hot spots like Beale Street, the Bonafide Blues Fest in Memphis, the Mighty Mississippi Music Fest in Greenville, and the King Biscuit Blues Fest in Helena, Arkansas.
2: The Deep Blues Fest in Clarksdale, Mississippi. And speaking of Clarksdale, it's basically year-round there, nonstop. You've got the Juke Joint Fest in April, the Sunflower Blues and Gospel Festival in August.
1: Clarksdale truly is ground zero, as they say, and there's a great network of people there that work tirelessly to help keep the music alive and celebrate it. 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

0: musician he would play for us a lot, and also Lightnin' Hopkins and Howlin' Wolf. So yeah, I love all of those cats, man. I grew up with Junior Kimbrough, love his music, Paul Wyan Jones, you know, T-Mar LaPorte, all those cats, man, they warm my heart. They're a big part of my heart and a big part of, you know, who I listen to today, you know.
1: It was something, man. It was a beautiful experience.
0: It was very, you know, inspiring. Sometimes it was even scary because, you know, the old cats, they love to drink the moonshine, you know, and do the things. And sometimes they'll get into a little argument, and I don't know how, you know, bad it's going to escalate, so I might get a little nervous. But I wouldn't give nothing up. You know, I wouldn't change anything. Being on the road with those cats was, you know, it was beautiful. And it was like a whole another 12 years of schooling on the road, you know. It was the first time I ever, on my own, was nominated for a Grammy, you know. For the work I did. I was nominated one time with my big daddy, Burnside on Burnside. That CD was nominated for a Grammy. And that, you know, that made me happy, but nothing like this, you know. My own stuff, my own music, you know. It was beautiful.
1: Well, I'm looking between

and didn't pop no bubble. He said, mother, let that boy go out, cause he's in it, and he got to come out.

0: explanations from the president.
1: Just hours ago, President Trump had said the U.S. would hit Iran, quote, very hard. But now in a post on social media, Trump says he's canceled the strikes as a result of talks with Iran. He wrote, quote, discussions and final points have been, in both concept and great detail, approved by all parties involved. He added that the U.S.'s naval blockade of Iran will remain in effect until an agreement is signed. This week, the U.S. and Iran traded strikes after a U.S. helicopter was downed near the Strait of Hormuz. Trump has announced several times that a peace deal in the war was imminent, only for it not to materialize. Danielle Kurtzleben, NPR News, The White House.
0: President Trump today named Jay Clayton to serve as the Director of National Intelligence. Last week, he named another man to

0: bringing hotter temperatures and more extreme weather to many parts of the world. The National Oceanic and Atmospheric Administration says there's a 63% chance it becomes a very strong event, what some scientists call a super El Nino, over the coming months. Forecasters warn it's impossible to predict how the shifting weather will play out exactly, but previous research has shown that El Ninos can exacerbate drought in some areas while bringing torrential rains to others. Further complicating forecasts is global warming and how El Nino plays out on top of an already rapidly warming planet. Nate Rott, NPR News.
1: Professional golfer Phil Mickelson has had his membership at a San Diego area country club revoked amid allegations he made unwanted

NPR. 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

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Current temperatures outside studio is 75 degrees. Bien attention, thank you, Crunchy Sujado, KDDB 89.7 FM. Bonne nuit, Agrianis, Natalgen Bay, La Oskit, Nast in Motion Bay, Kid, Aratlo, Yatisi Dimash, La Grianis Kid. Aro Yatahanadan Linki, Yati, Washington.

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A just security clearance be the holon te yichko atta old kahna halingo. A conti companies at ninginas cotton they got out aya obeda adia at a la do post a day in the job in that on at lo de in de la dana. A con a aja internet the hot ego. The issue was only citizens and not your AI domain, the lingo, a hot aha and each your AI, Aja she had but AI is really it's a dane. A con eight art as she did, the Nadal or the Bekayaka hot zodo hot album that logo workers than Linige AI shoot or a law, a hot AI don't let us and need had a shin part has to end. AIG tons of Dutch Nisha, Joe A. Hot A. Tins and all that, and I need a thought. Thought A. Aqua at A. Yadan.

And I'm sure that will face its own backlash as well. And so now, what are you anticipating, I guess, in the years ahead, once we get through this graduation

talk about this sort of now a wider view of symbiotic relationships, as a researcher yourself, does it make you want to reconsider how other

had to drastically reorganize how like their shoulder girdles and their limbs work, and also greatly modified their skulls to be incorporated into this, you know, this shell apparatus. And traditionally, this sort of like really aberrant, this really weird morphology, this anatomy they have, has made it quite really difficult to pin them where on the tree of life they fit exactly.

0: having a nuclear weapon, he responded, yes, conceptually. Speaking to reporters, Trump insists a deal is close.
1: We just made a great settlement of the war with Iran, and we're going to be subject to finalization of documents. We should get done over the next few days. Probably have a signing maybe in Europe.
0: There's been no official confirmation from Iran that an agreement is close. It's official, Elon Musk, SpaceX, it's pulled off the biggest IPO in history. NPR's John Rudich has more.
2: The previous record holder for the biggest IPO was the Saudi oil company Saudi Aramco. It raised nearly $30 billion when it listed in 2019. SpaceX will more than double that with a $75 billion payload. The company has confirmed that it will sell more than 555 million shares at $135 each. SpaceX has big plans for spending the money to grow its rocket, satellite communications, and artificial intelligence businesses. The listing will open SpaceX up to a new level of scrutiny, though, because it'll have to publish quarterly and annual financial reports. Some analysts say investing in SpaceX is a bet on Elon Musk, who will be firmly in control. He is CEO, board chairman, and holds more than 80% of voting power among shareholders. John Ruich, NPR News.
0: Pope Leo is focusing on refugees.

The Las Vegas Golden Knights by the score of 4-2 Thursday in Raleigh. Carolina can win its first Stanley Cup since 2006 Saturday night if they win that next game. The 2026 World

0: In Los Angeles, thousands of Mexican fans attended a watch party at the Coliseum. Steve Futterman was there.
1: It was a festive gathering. The fans, most dressed in the Mexican team colors of green, white, and red, cheered wildly when Mexico jumped in front 1-0. El Tri, as the Mexican team is called, ended up beating South Africa 2-0. One of those attending was Victor Torres. His parents were both born in Mexico.
2: Very happy, very happy. We're excited to be here, excited for the opening of the World Cup, and hopefully Mexico keeps going up.
1: Around 3.5 million people of Mexican descent live in Los Angeles County, and it's

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2: Yeah, this is not. Anki Arjunata Sokizgi, Kuran Shishijara, K3B, 89.7 FM, Donanita, Kuro E.

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0: shares that same relationship with land, right? We must put nutrients back in the soil in order to get fruitful traditional foods, but also a fruitful heart. And so just intertwining that traditional knowledge and then this Western knowledge has been so, like, validating, I guess, as a Native person, because, right, we already know this, we already know, we understand our connection to that, but we just never understood, like, the connection to science. It gets me so excited because I'm so passionate about intertwining and helping people understand, like, hey, we already know this. I feel like I was already taught that as a young girl, right, when we were first meeting. Using a tuchus and not a shovel, right? And like the tuchus just does less damage to the root, less damage to the soil. And using those practices, like, definitely keeps you tied to those traditional teachings.
1: And just for context for our listeners, a tuchus is the Nez Perce word for a digging tool that our diggers use for roots. Traditional foods you have always adapted over time. How are you seeing any foods being incorporated into more modern dishes or cooking style while still honoring the cultural roots of those foods?
0: So there are practices and protocols, right, when you go dig traditional foods, like fishing, hunting,

0: 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I'm Jill Freitas for Our Living Lands, a collaboration of Kiwanis Broadcast Corporation, Native Public Media, and the Mountain West News Bureau.
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2: DDS, the Ajit Opa, and yeah, Ajit Ea, Obis, and Dahizne, the public service announcement. It is our Ajit Ea, Bench's national dollies, heat stroke, and ye Ajitik at Yegota de Stuja E, and Nadahishish, Abed at Holongot, at Aniti, Hatogi, Doba Hazen Sonodo, Dobeta Hachiliango. 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

0: British contemporary artist David Hockney has died at the age of 88, according to his publicist, Pilar Galvan, has more.
1: David Hockney grew up in a small English town

0: Reports of tornadoes near the Great Lakes yesterday. At least three tornadoes were reported in Illinois. The tracking site PowerOutage.us says more than 525,000 customers are without power this morning, and about half of those are in Illinois. There are also reports that one person has been killed by storms in Iowa. I'm Corva Coleman, NPR News.
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0: A key surveillance program that lets the U.S. collect intelligence abroad is going to expire today. This is Section 702 of the Foreign Intelligence Surveillance Act, or FISA. Lawmakers have opposed the incoming acting director of national intelligence, Bill Pulte. He's a supporter of President Trump. Pulte runs an agency overseeing mortgages and has no intelligence background. Trump is nominating federal prosecutor Jay Clayton for the permanent job as DNI. Delaware Democratic Senator Chris Coons says it's possible Congress will vote to extend the FISA measure.
1: We can if someone other than Bill Pulte is acting DNI or if someone else is confirmed as DNI. With the House out of session for a week, it won't happen soon. It won't have any significant impact on FISA operations in the next few weeks.
0: He spoke to NPR's Morning Edition. There's a lack of clarity around a potential peace deal with Iran. President Trump says one is close. Iran's foreign ministry says no deal has been finalized. An Israeli airstrike in Lebanon has damaged a UNESCO-listed World Heritage site. It's in the southern city of Tyre. NPR's Jane Araf has details.
2: The ancient port of Tyre is an important Roman site, conquered by Alexander the Great and key to a powerful maritime empire. On Sunday, an Israeli airstrike cracked some of the 2,000-year-old walls, damaged columns, and shifted ancient capitals in what is known as the Egyptian port. An antiquities official, Nader Saklawi, tells NPR. He says some of the damage was caused when metal parts of a generator went flying following a strike that destroyed a century-old heritage house. Israel says it is launching attacks on Hezbollah in Tyre on Lebanon's southern coast. It did not say what it was targeting in that strike Sunday. Jane Araf, NPR News, Beirut.
0: The Men's World Cup soccer tournament has begun. Public transit agencies across the U.S. will move millions of fans to World Cup matches. NPR's Joel Rose reports there are already tensions at the main rail hub in New York City.
3: NJ Transit is...

0: and said HUD's actions would jeopardize that progress. Jennifer Ludden, NPR News.
1: This is the anniversary of the Air India crash in the city of Ahmedabad, India, just after takeoff. 260 people were killed. One passenger survived the crash of the Boeing 787, known as a Dreamliner. A preliminary report said two switches that control the jet's fuel supply were turned off. 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
2: 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Other contributors include

0: NPR international correspondent Aya Boutraoui has been trying to sort out what, if anything, is really happening. Aya, good morning.
1: Good morning, Steve.
0: Or I should say good afternoon in the Middle East where you are.
1: Yes.
0: Setting aside the president's words, what has actually happened in the war this week?

that threatened to unravel the entire ceasefire. And that's because this is a tenuous ceasefire that's neither a full peace nor a full-blown war, and it can quickly spiral. You know, after Israel bombed Lebanon's capital, Beirut, on Sunday, we saw Iran firing missiles at Israel in defense of the Iran-backed Hezbollah. Then Israel bombed Iran, and even Yemen's Houthis started launching missiles at Israel. And then Iran downed an American

0: So Trump's singular focus now is on getting the Strait of Hormuz open again. And any deal that extends the ceasefire so both sides can lift their blockades in the Gulf won't include nuclear talks. That'll come later. But for that oil to flow through the Strait again, you know, Iran has its demands. They continue to demand an end to Israel's war in Lebanon, which Israel so far isn't willing to do. They want assurances that they won't be bombed again, and they want the U.S. to unfreeze billions of their dollars.
1: You're telling us all this, of course, from Dubai in the United Arab Emirates. What do some of Iran's neighbors, like the one you're in, think of all this?
0: Well, Qatar, for example, has been taking on a bigger role in mediating. This week, Qatari officials were in Iran, and yesterday, Trump and Qatar's emir held a call in which messages from Iran were exchanged, and it's possible that is why Trump called off more attacks. But the United Arab Emirates, where I am, Steve, has also shifted its tone from being hawkish on Iran to aligning more with other countries in the region about ending this war. So this really leaves Israel as the only country railing against a diplomatic track. We've seen how that's led to heated conversations between Trump and Israel's prime minister, and both men face elections this year in which this war is playing a big part.
1: NPR international correspondent Eva Trawi in Dubai, thanks so much.
0: Thanks, Steve.
2: Let's bring Aaron David Miller into the conversation. He served as a negotiator and advisor on the Middle East for the State Department under both Democratic and Republican presidents. He's now a senior fellow at the Carnegie Endowment for International Peace. Good morning and welcome back to the program.
3: Good morning, Lila. Great to be here with you.
2: In the span of just a few hours, President Trump went from threatening Iran with more attacks and the seizure of Hark Island to announcing a, quote, great settlement of the war. He even said, quote, we ended the war with Iran. Could a dramatic shift, like the president describes, really have happened this quickly?
3: No, and we've been here before. There's a bit of wash, rinse, and repeat here. I think by CNN's count, this is the 39th time the president, including yesterday, 39th time the president has basically put out a statement indicating we're on the cusp of an actual deal. I think it's reasonable to assume, and it is an assumption, that we're closer than ever, but ever actually has been extremely difficult to define when you're talking about Donald Trump and U.S.-Iranian negotiations.
2: Can Americans, U.S. allies, and foes like Iran believe the United States when the president is constantly changing the narrative so dramatically from threats of all-out war to close to peace to all-out war?
3: It's hard. We've undermined our credibility, I think, by wandering all over the parking lot. That's what happens in a war of

0: of the adversary. As the reporter suggested, we have no formal confirmation from the Iranians. I suspect that they want to put some distance between the recent military action that the U.S. undertook to suggest that they're not coming to the table to sign any sort of agreement under pressure.
1: Prior to Thursday's announcement of a potential deal, negotiations stalled, and as we heard from our correspondent, Aya Petraoui, there was a lot of violence up until today. What does that suggest to you about what might have happened, is still happening at the negotiating table?
0: I mean, I think...

0: got two parties. The Iranians, I think, their pain threshold is a bit higher. They think they're winning. I don't think they're delusional. It's a brutal, repressive, authoritarian regime, but I think it's taken advantage of this war of choice to weaponize geography and directly challenge the United States, which is new. The late departed Supreme Leader Ali Khamenei would have been very cautious, very risk-averse in terms of challenging the U.S. And the Iranians have done that. The question is whether they've reached the conclusion that they've squeezed enough out of the United States in order to agree to this memorandum of understanding, which I hope isn't going to turn into a memorandum of misunderstanding.
1: I mean, so far we haven't heard from the Iranians that they've actually agreed to this deal. Both Iran and the U.S. have claimed to have the upper hand with control of the Strait of Hormuz, that key waterway. Who do you think is really in control, and could that change in the next few days?
0: Look, the Iranians have weaponized geography. You have their nuclear program. They want to become a nuclear latent weapon state. That is to say, have all the elements that is required to produce a weapon, the physical material, a miniaturization of the warhead, the computer modeling, the delivery system, without perhaps making a decision to actually acquire a weapon. But their new nuke, so to speak, is straits. I think the straits will, in fact, open, but we're going to live, I think,

0: challenging the United States. I mean, what do we know about Iran's leadership at this point and their willingness to embrace U.S. terms for a deal?
1: You know, I have to be honest here. I'm not an Iranian expert. I don't play one on television. I think there's a degree of opacity here with respect to what we really know about who's making the decisions and how they're being made. I think it's quite clear that Mujtaba al-Khamenei, the late leader's son, is involved in this process. They're invoking his name. He was apparently injured. How long it's going to take him, or whether or not he'll ever emerge with the influence that his father had, is unclear. The Islamic Revolutionary Guard Corps, the CG commanders, the security intel guys, I think it's safe to say that they are making the decisions. And as someone said, we've gone from divine power in Iran to hard power. And these guys basically have now survived the onslaught of the United States, the world's most formidable military power, and the region's.

0: of weeks and months, and these negotiations are going to represent the combination of root canal operations and migraine headaches. They are going to be incredibly painful if, in fact, they continue.
1: Aaron David Miller is a longtime diplomat who's now with the Carnegie Endowment.

0: enslave women and children, and the monster of indifference, those who allow the poor to be swallowed by exploitation. Rebuking hardline immigration policies of many governments worldwide, he called on civil authorities to respect human dignity, saying it's not enough to just reinforce borders. He said humanity shouldn't grow accustomed to counting the dead, and that human dignity has no passport.
1: Cada barca que llega no trae solo migrantes.
0: Pope Leo challenged those gathered on Gran Canaria and those listening around.

0: next fresh air, an interview with Marjane Satrapi, the Iranian-French author of the graphic novel Persepolis, about growing up in Iran during and after the Islamic Revolution. She died last week. Also, actor Andrew Scott, the hot priest in Fleabag, Moriarty in the series Sherlock, and co-star of the new film Pressure. Join us.
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I remember on April 14th, 2024, you played Coachella with Eric Wilson and Bud Gogg, two members of Sublime. You used your dad's guitar. Bud used his very well-known green drum kit.

it was something that I myself really never wanted any part of because of just how much an emotional weight and responsibility there was behind it. So I would say, if anything, it happened completely at the right time.

legendary. So that's already like kind of a big ask. There was an added element too of, well, I'm related to this original guy. And that performance was uncomfortable. I'm proud that I did it and proud that I faced

0: eerie similarities in my voice and my vocals in comparison to my dad's.
1: You know, about a year ago,

Oh, that means a lot, man. That was the goal, honestly. Okay. Like, we wanted to make something that was in an exaltation of the mythological word, something that was close but without trying to imitate.

0: Does that, though, put you in a tricky spot artistically to sound so much like your father?
1: Yes. Yeah, there's a tight rope. I have my outlets with my band, like Jacob's Castle, which we've only put out one record, and then I kind of had to slow down so I can, you know, give my full attention to Sublime and sort of, like, stepping into this role that was always, like, taboo for me to step into because I didn't want to. But the biggest unexpected thing, that is how much I truly fell in love with the sound of this band. And I'm not just saying that. I finally got it.

From NPR News in Washington, I'm Dave Mattingly. President Trump says he expects the U.S. and Iran to sign an agreement within days to end the war. The president called off.

0: Kennedy Center was intended as a living memorial to its namesake, and that only Congress could change that, so that Trump's name had to come down.
1: And initially, the Kennedy Center appointees, somewhat uncharacteristically for this administration, were complying with the court order rather than appealing it to a higher court. It seemed like that for a minute.
0: That's right. The center's general counsel sent a memo to staff telling them to start removing Trump's name from the logo, all indoor and outdoor signage, email signatures, and et cetera. And that was happening. The memo also said his name would come off the building. And people were expecting it to happen early this morning. There's a pretty active group of protesters who even set up a webcam from an apartment in the nearby Watergate to watch it happen. But his name is still there.
1: What's the case for keeping it the Trump Kennedy Center?
0: The government filed a motion for a stay, which says the Kennedy Center would be, quote, forced to squander time and money only to potentially revert back to the current name after appeal. They also say removing Trump's name will hurt the center's fundraising and will contribute to its financial decline. Now, ever since Trump took over the Kennedy Center, artists have canceled shows and ticket sales have plummeted.
1: Very interesting to say that it's squandering time and money to change the name of the Kennedy Center when the Kennedy Center board changed the name of the Kennedy Center. In any case, how have the plaintiffs responded, the people who want the name down?
0: Congresswoman Joyce Beatty is being represented by Norm Eisen of the Democracy Defenders Action and Nathaniel Zielinski of the Washington Litigation Group. In a joint statement, they write, quote, the Trump administration's 11th hour gambit after waiting nearly 2 weeks evinces desperation. That is what they should be feeling because they don't have a legal leg to stand on, end quote. They have filed an opposition to the government's motion for a stay.
1: Okay.

0: ecologist Ernesto Alvarado is looking at a giant map of the U.S. on a computer. It shows where wildfire smoke is, where it's forecast to drift, as well as the harmful particulates in it. It zooms in on a wildfire burning in New Mexico.
1: So if someone is living in Ruidoso, New Mexico, which this fire is close to Ruidoso, they can go and see where the smoke is going to.
0: Alvarado and four

0: closing or consolidating buildings that house some research stations will save money.
1: This administration is trying to be thoughtful as we move forward in terms of we involve the employees in so much of our discussions. We've got to get our budget under control.

0: It was zeroed out in the 26 budget and zeroed out in the 27 budget. Congress did something different. We built an organizational structure based on what Congress has funded us to do. If Congress were to adopt the president's budget, then we would pivot accordingly.
1: If that were to happen, the U.S. Forest Service would be a skeleton of its former self, just as climate change is accelerating the frequency and severity of wildfires in the U.S. Back in Washington State, Dave Upthegrove, the elected public lands commissioner here, is standing at a popular trailhead near the Mount Baker State

0: Up the Grove, a Democrat, says early on in the Forest Service reorg, his agency was briefed often and assured that critical research would not be affected.
1: But recently, the Forest Service has gone radio silent.

0: We look back on this day 10 years ago when a shooter at the Pulse nightclub in Orlando killed 49 people. That's next time. Here we go.
1: Whether you're into politics or pop culture, business or books, the NPR app is your one-stop shop for everything you love from NPR. 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

0: In an era of extreme political violence, Minnesota U.S. Attorney Dan Rosen's Vance Belter's attacks on lawmakers a year ago Sunday are hard to fathom.
1: With regard to what it is that controls the criminal mind and what drives a criminal to want to commit this sort of brutal murder and to do it as coldly as it was done, I wonder if any of us who live law-abiding lives will.

0: Very soon after the killing, these right-wing provocateurs, led by a January 6th insurrectionist who was pardoned by the president, started leading these racist protests. He called for Carmelo Anthony to be lynched. How much has that contributed to the atmosphere there, or was that already there?
1: I think when somebody like that comes in, what they are able to do is to reach down to a small minority of people who have been sort of lurking in the shadows, waiting for someone to come along and to promote something that is bigoted. And one of the things that was very clear after this happened, the father of Austin Metcalf, when Jake Lang showed up here, said very clearly, we don't want you here, and you are not helping the situation by what you are espousing.
0: Hmm. It's my understanding that Carmelo Anthony acknowledges that he had a knife. He acknowledges that he stabbed Austin Metcalf. His argument was that it was self-defense. It's my understanding that the reason some in the community are decrying this prosecution is racist, they say that a white student who felt similarly threatened by black students would have been treated more sympathetically by the authorities. Is that the basis of it?
1: I don't believe that to be the case. Some of the students that they presented as witnesses were African American, who testified to the fact that Carmelo Anthony chose to reach into his backpack and pull out the knife. I want to just say, too, I think one of the things here is to talk about the difference

saying that's necessarily a bad thing, but when that turns into this is our territory, we're going to defend our ground, that becomes problematic. And we have to all look at ourselves and say, how do we all accept some responsibility, as opposed to immediately jumping in and saying, oh,

0: being able to learn from one another, to sit down together, to break bread together, to be hospitable with one another. We're all here and have been given the opportunity to share in something very, very special. Why are we trying to destroy that? And I think, again, part of it just simply is there are people that are afraid that they are losing their sense of their own territory.
1: That's Billy Eccles Richter. He's lead pastor at Grace Avenue United Methodist Church in Frisco, Texas. Pastor Eccles Richter, thanks so much for talking to me.
0: Thanks, Michelle. It's been a pleasure.

0: Good morning. President Trump tried again to name an intelligence chief. He moved too late to reassure lawmakers so dismayed by his previous choice that they let a surveillance law expire. What happens now? It's Morning Edition from NPR News. The president has called peace negotiations with Iran, quote, boring. I'm Leila Faldin.
1: And I'm Steve Inskeep. He shows more excitement over building projects in the Capitol. Our correspondent surveys what's on the president's mind, judging by what he says. Also, Team USA plays in the World Cup today. And the British artist David Hockney has died, the man who believed painting could change the world. It's Friday, June 12th. 10 years ago today, a gunman killed dozens in Orlando's Pulse nightclub. In StoryCorps, we hear from one victim's daughter. The news is next.
2: Live from NPR News in Washington, I'm Korva Coleman. The stock markets opened last hour in New York. Billionaire Elon Musk's SpaceX company has now started selling shares on the NASDAQ stock exchange. Heard here. Stocks opened mixed this morning as SpaceX lifts off as a public company. NPR's Scott Horsley reports. The Dow Jones Industrial Average

0: this is like, for me, the biggest opportunity to just really grow the game, like to inspire people, to show that American players are at the level of the rest of the world.
1: Paraguay is the first of the team's three group stage matches. Next up will be Australia, then Turkey, then, the team hopes, a run in the knockout round. Becky Sullivan, NPR News, Los Angeles.
2: You're listening to NPR. President Trump says a deal with Iran is very close and something could be signed in Europe within days. Iran's foreign minister has denied this. Yesterday, Trump threatened to bomb Iran heavily. Hours later, he walked that back, saying he'd canceled the attacks and an agreement was close. No details of an agreement have emerged. A new report suggests many aspiring teachers in the U.S. are not being adequately prepared to instruct students on how to read. NPR's Caden Mills has more.
3: The report from the National Council on Teacher Quality looks at more than 700 elementary teacher prep programs across the U.S. and finds only about half prepare educators to teach according to the science of reading. And very few programs adequately equip teachers to teach reading to English language learners, who make up a growing share of students. Federal testing shows a majority of students struggle to read at grade level. Lacking most in teacher prep programs is instruction on how to teach students to distinguish different sounds and recognize what letters they go with, according to the report. The report also notes programs may be hiding from accountability by not participating in the review. Most programs that opted out had previously received failing scores. Caden Mills, NPR News.
2: Contemporary artist David Hockney has died at the age of 88, according to his publicist. Hockney, who was born in the United Kingdom, painted colorful views of California that led some to call him an icon. His pool scenes gained him much admiration. I'm Corva Coleman, NPR News.
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quite a New Mexico Department of Health did the Hanon that been just not in it all. Did a yard or bar wins in the go get a yard. Your talk a hot zone just as Andre a yard a hot now, but ego a young hitch a yard.

Yahut Azi Ata Lebeskas Anna Husto Nisto Husto Nitla Ado and the Dita de Stu Benina to Haganukunente Ayo de Stu Dolis Ebinina Ajunle Hata Hatsasanta that is Balige Ya Eya Hutosin Erota Eya that is 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Eight, the Skisipi, the Stone, Ayugo, Ohot, Aya, Sitogo, Ohosin, a storm. Ados to a young rain is not a donna kiribatna and kill a yugo de stu, a binina, a leaven dish and chisels and go a binago yard, a ado in the yard, the arcola. Ados to a chinida, edo da, her pets go long with the sunny doors to the edo chidibits, yeats a doubt of cinder of dawn. A co a ya eyes for has hit a ya John hit at nail dawn. Quit out a yard of the adi da han in New Mexico Department of Health. Ado health official, like a yahut ego, adjunct source, a yahna de yitla, kodon.

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Big old disciple, the whole net like we are to see a million bigger for her time that this is the net Illinois on the way in the end that you are needing that in this big yet basically she are to aid a ad there are to aid a bit baby that they'll see that this is la other patient that I done they did argue in the Chicago airport or others in sight or Aje a begin that is so dane cordo la e inant it had nego e the hornet that I nail up. Accorded a yashin the gay, Maryville, Merleville, Don, the gay Hebron, Indiana, Aje.

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courthouse, by golly. And white lightning's still the biggest thrill of all. We still wave old glory down at the courthouse.

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0: Ediet, ecco, shit, eiat, donne, vet, ode, has trastati, doba, adze, b, quest.
1: The center in Washington, D.C., has appealed a judge's ruling that President Trump's name be removed from the building and all of the center's branding materials. NPR's Elizabeth Blair reports the judge set today as the deadline.
2: U.S. District Judge Christopher Cooper wrote that only Congress could authorize adding Trump's name to the Kennedy Center. He was ruling on a lawsuit filed by Congresswoman Joyce Beatty, one of the center's ex officio board members. The Kennedy Center appeared to be complying. Its general counsel sent a memo to staff instructing them to remove Trump's name from the logo, promotional materials, and all indoor and outdoor signage. But last night, the Kennedy Center filed a notice to appeal the judge's ruling. Beatty's lawyers filed

0: Washington.
1: The Indian Foreign Ministry says it has summoned the American Chargé d'Affaires for the second time this week. That's after U.S. naval forces fired on an Indian vessel in the Gulf of Oman. Three Indian sailors were killed. As reporter Shweta Desai tells us, this is a rare public breach between India and the U.S.
2: Tensions began after U.S. forces disabled three ships manned by Indian sailors in as many days. That included a ship that American forces targeted on Wednesday, killing three Indian sailors. In a press statement, the Foreign Ministry said it lodged a, quote, strong protest with U.S. diplomat Jason Meeks over the downing of the vessels. It said that Meeks was, quote, requested to convey India's strong concerns to his authorities. U.S. Central Command, or SETCOM, says all three vessels were attempting to transport Iranian oil in violation of an American blockade. More than 320,000 Indians work as merchant sailors, making them quite vulnerable to these attacks. For NPR News, I'm Shweta Desai.
1: The U.S. Forest Service has now exceeded its hiring targets for wildland firefighters. They'll be deployed for the summer fire season. NPR's Kirk Siegler reports the West is on edge after a warm, dry winter.
3: New numbers provided to NPR by the U.S. Forest Service show the agency has now hired more than 11,500 seasonal firefighters, which is ahead of where Chief Tom Schultz says they need to be. Schultz is warning of a potentially long and smoky summer in the West.
4: So we do have conditions that are alarming, but we are prepared for that.
3: Schultz credits the solid hiring numbers to recent pay raises approved for federal wildland firefighters, but he acknowledges morale is still a big issue after President Trump cut thousands of permanent staff in the last year. Those included experienced veterans who were part of elite incident command teams and so-called red card holders who were trained to deploy to major fires. Kirk Siegler, NPR News, Boise.
1: This is NPR. Today is the anniversary of the Air India crash in Ahmedabad, India, just after takeoff. 260 people were killed. One passenger survived the crash of the Boeing 787, known as a Dreamliner jet. A preliminary report said two switches that control the jet's fuel supply were turned off. A final report has not been released. Britain's Prime Minister Keir Starmer has suffered another blow to his leadership after his defense and armed services ministers both resigned. NPR's Fatima Al-Kassab has more from London.
5: In his resignation letter, former Defense Secretary John Healey accused the British Prime Minister of being unable and his Treasury unwilling to spend the money needed to defend the UK at what he called a dangerous time of rising threats. Healey said the government's plans fell way short at a time when the UK has said there could be an attack by Russia on NATO. Starmer has insisted the government is providing the largest increase in defence spending since the Cold War. But this has left Britain's defence plan in disarray just weeks before a key NATO summit. And it comes at a perilous time for the Prime Minister, who could face a leadership challenge this summer. Fatima Al-Kassab, NPR News, London.
1: A Southern California aerospace company near Los Angeles is facing more than 30 lawsuits, and some suits cover dozens of plaintiffs. This comes after one of GKN Aerospace chemical tanks leaked a dangerous substance last month. Some 50,000 residents got evacuation notices. The FBI has searched the facility for evidence. This is NPR.
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FM 89.7 in Pine Hill, New Mexico. 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Nere Paris aja e ya da haja net la da nigo Canadian Prime Minister Mark Carney e she e ya di there. Eid e ya to aja baj bahot a la ko e she e ya di there. Nere metal power resistant kut ego aid ea be hat o ea aja e she be hue hat olzen da nela di hagi be e she sadla ea be hazozi da nela e she president Donald Trump e be kish ea hazozi da ne ko Carney aid ea World Economic Forum ade ea yajilti da nela. 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A she the mobis canado ea nat an ekinane kato le la. A co a United States or Mexico or Canada belgrad at anigi. Aid ego e aja by yet hit or le la nego hat o ea baj o hot ago aid ea at ela. Ado sheet a ya nige President Donald Trump with it, Dinigi aid a ya dig at the din da inishkun sheet a ya World Cup a United States and nada jitnado list the morgun it's a video for Nahasa a kun a ya UFC ajita hikanigi jis at on a vacant Nahalke de Danila a ado sheet a yan lay is at the ugly G7 go conch de yado list French. Has argued or left Anila. According to Trump, a bans his case go aid a the United States or Iran aid a kade at up and at a edgy jaggy neck could natch a nigo hot or be has or zid ane a conde deed a yanigay lahon da de kidib and at a deed a oh, a ujo egg at any danazness da hagi be it lad or a arger aid or. 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

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Just jat do lela a hot o e ya di do it oba in da halata la.

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Yet, hey, good morning. Tanta Hudson is the adult. No way, there's not a little listen. There's not a good old kiss or chin. Hey, ha. Hamnet Dunzini.

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You're listening to Katie to BFM. Yeah, it's not. Yeah, this is all your question. They have to tell me that they have a hot net dollars. I thought they didn't wait. Islamabad. Well, get it. The hundred to United States, though, Iran. They have to the in a whole long got a hitch a gun in it. Could all Nicky get an altos base got it. Aunt of Hanini get a Ajibika, Yiji, it old Nicky, it I, you said, are you between Aya Holzish Nahalin, Dachinip? Dachinigo, it hark, or the regional, had the Husto, the officials, Dachalin, Jinda, Akut Ego, A Associated Press, Aya D, Ajibich, it at his Adla, Ato Konde, D Aya Doshin, A Yiji, Nini, Bay, Ishant, Olzinda, Beninagi, D Nai, Big Aya Tiki, Yego, the Otike, Benina, Danila. 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Regional officials said, no Ayati Bahazon, the Bishat Eight Ange Aya. 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The senior US official and no Dinal Sos Bailat eight Ahige Aya and Ningo a nuclear material had Ningate at a natural hot old nil Iran do it or da it or destroy at old nil Ahut A Aya Bailat eight and a nila alto. 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Adol Donegay Washington Dota Hanego. Independence the Snit or Republican than Linda Dodo Democrat than Linda. As such, a deed that the business angle go a chin and that eatness. A danigo go a skin trumpet and ninke hojo, as it I use it on Kilogodat Ada. 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AP Norrock will yego center because for public affairs research a hot
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Donna needs a good and all the cure ear the religious news. 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

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He worship Gishi Aja Ya, the Yladim Zago, E Aja Yadi, United States, Gi Aja, E Yadi exists, Gi Aro Tako, that Egidi places Gi Ya worship, E Ajdi Rare, Aro Yadi Hartford Institute, E Aja Binyadi Religion Research, E Yadi Estimate, the Yla, E Aji Tatin, is that the no, just the Dean, the Miliaja, E Ajdi Religious, Yadi Congregations, Gibi Yadi United States, DJ, Auto did Ayashi, Aji Tata 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

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I have been yet sure out of your nature. You go your archer, be nigo, e archer, ea hatzi, arshi, archer, ea di, ea tenish go, do lefty, be ye arch, butaki, ea bacardi, snito, ye arch at endi, ea din here, out of your archdi, na lishgi, ye she arch, ea conde, ea di, to the go, goshi, ea archdi, ea hue, ea din, ea archdi, ea tico, ea da, ea stinko, I hear the kishi nana.

RJD Church of England 머리 congregation ABA Arjikin Dasha RJD dominated Aliadi Bay RJD Putin rooted EAD congression in this region. 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

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Nasal gen IP respiratory button 18 yards hit the jato lisa. 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

0: Hey, they are Blake Shelton. They are Audrey Nodding. They so yeah. Hey, good morning, do ladies. So such a that they are bigger than us. Cats and the Native American calling. Although what Audrey is not a hard net, do
1: Harrisburg's first traditional canoe in a century recently completed its maiden voyage. A small group of pullers paddled more than 100 miles through southeast Alaska, following the tradition known as Journey, before arriving in Juneau for celebration. KFSK's Olivia Rose spoke with some of the Petersburg's pullers about the experience.
2: Over 200 people, many wearing regalia, are gathered on a sunny afternoon at Auk Recreation Area. 10 canoes are floating near the shore, each taking turns for traditional protocols before landing on the beach. Among them is Petersburg's Killer Whale Canoe, or Keet Yelk in Tlingit. Brandon Ware is the skipper. He shouts an introduction from the water.
3: Good excuse for having us. We're so grateful to be here.
2: The 39-foot fiberglass Tlingit-style canoe is Petersburg's first in a century or so. After introductions, permission is given and all the canoes land on the beach. Dozens of pullers from communities throughout and beyond the region are welcomed ashore. There's singing, dancing, drumming. Friends, family, and loved ones find each other in the crowd. Brandon Ware, the skipper from Petersburg, says arriving feels
3: bittersweet, man. This is the most incredible feeling in the world.
2: Only about 9 pullers signed up to paddle Keet Yelk through Alaska's Inside Passage, including his brothers. Saguch Billy Ware describes the moment as powerful for Keet Yelk and his community. He says coming all this way feels surreal.
4: I've crabbed and I've fished in these waters all the way from Petersburg to Juneau, but being able to take the time and camp on the beach like in some dumb underneath the glaciers, it was breathtaking, it was amazing, and it really gave you a different perspective on just how tough and durable our people were.
2: The group did a number of traditional landings, like today's, while making stops at villages along the way.
4: We got to do the first official landing for a canoe out of Seekaquan in over 100 years, and I was privileged enough to do the landing introduction and just ask for the permission to be on their land, and that was an incredibly important moment for me.
2: For puller Young Duane Gabe Dunham, it was the most memorable part of this journey.
5: They were wonderful hosts, and they fed us every night, and while we were there after dinner, everybody got up and they shared songs and we all danced. People from almost a half a dozen different communities just came together, and it was a really powerful thing to be able to share with my boys.
2: Dunham says he joined this historic paddle from Petersburg so he and his two young sons could learn more about Tlingit culture. There are a couple of other special moments on the 10-day journey that stick out for Dunham too.
5: We were trying to break 6 knots speed in the canoe, and we nearly got there, but we were all paddling at about 110%. And we were working hard, and that's when I broke my second paddle.
2: Gooch Tala Victoria Moore paddled the canoe from Petersburg with her son, Daha Gooch, Alex, who has autism. Like most of the pullers on Keet Yelk, this was their first canoe journey to celebration.
6: He did great. Just so appreciate everybody helping me bring him to his culture and to celebration, to my homeland here in Juneau. You know, making some new connections. So it's just beautiful. Ganeshish.
2: Over 100 years, 10 days, and 100 miles later, the journey is complete for the first traditional canoe out of Petersburg. Here's Saguch Billy Ware again.
4: And now we're out celebration. It's time to hoo-ha.
2: Keet Yelk was shipped home to Petersburg after the ceremony, and the 4-day celebration wrapped up on June 6th. Reporting from Juneau with help from Yvonne Crumry, I'm Olivia Rose.
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2: Hear that? 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
2: This is Native America Calling. I'm Sean Spruce. You don't have to be a sports fan to know the World Cup soccer tournament has officially started. And this year, cities in the U.S., Canada, and Mexico are hosting matches. The high-profile events are an opportunity for Indigenous people to showcase their cultures and histories for millions of fans, both at live games and watching on TV around the globe. The Puyallup Tribe in Washington State is the first Indigenous entity to sign on as an official host city supporter for the World Cup. In Vancouver, British Columbia, three First Nations are part of the event organization. In each case, tribes are helping Indigenous representation on an international scale during the most watched sporting event in the world. We'll talk with organizers, artists, and fans to

advocates, sports fans, and anyone else interested in Indigenous representation at FIFA World Cup 2026 can join today's conversation by calling us at 1-800-996-2848. That number also is 1-800-99-NATIVE. Let's now meet today's guests. Joining us

0: Huxlahail, good morning to you all.
1: Joining us from Vancouver in British Columbia, Canada, is Jamin Zarowski. He is an artist from the Namgis First Nation. He is also Polish and Ukrainian. Jamin, good morning and welcome to you too.
2: Gaila Kessler, good morning.
1: Also joining us from Vancouver is Tamaya Overess. She is an artist from the Tsleil-Waututh Nation. Tamaya, welcome and good morning. Awesome to have you on NEC as well.
3: Yeah, I swell. Nice to be here. Thank you.
1: Thank you, all of you, again. And Amy, I'm going to begin with you. Tell us more about the Puyallup's role with the World Cup coming to Seattle in just, about a little over just a few days, I think, the first match will take place.
0: Yeah, the first day actually is Monday, the first match. We're doing a lot of preparation for that, including this evening. It was our big kickoff event, so we're

0: educate the world on who we are as Puyallup people and Indigenous folks from the Pacific Northwest.
1: Now, you've got a big audience here. You will have local fans, people who will actually be attending the matches there where you are. You'll also have people all over the world who will be watching on television, other devices. What's the overall message? What is it that you really want people to understand about

to planning for this and organizing? And I know you have a lot of tribal members who have been involved in this. When did it all start? And I mean, just give us an overview of just the amount of work that's taken place so far.

0: will be completely led by our children, our youth, and speaking in the language to do those welcoming with songs and dances. And so preparation has been in every corner of the reservation to where we do some of our traditional hunting and preparing some of the foods. So it's 2.5 years of love, labor of an entire community to prepare for the world to come to this stage.
1: Amy, Seattle is a big sports town. You've got the reigning Super Bowl champions up there, the Seahawks. The Mariners and Major League Baseball are a huge draw. You have an NHL team there now as well. What is it about soccer, though, in the World Cup that has motivated the tribe to become involved this closely?
0: That's an excellent question. You know, with all things that we do as Native people, relationships are at the heart of it. And as we build those relationships, they continue to deepen over time. We've had a relationship with the Sounders, the soccer team here, for a number of years. And that relationship went far and deep with the CFO there, who is now the CEO of the local organizing committee, and our chairman, Bill Stayrode. And they were chatting at one of the matches about, you know, the potential of applying to become the city for sponsorship. And the chairman asked the CEO at the time if he would please be the first person he called if Seattle was chosen. And Peter Tomizawa came through with that promise, and he was the first, our chairman was the first one to receive the call from Qatar. So the time difference didn't make a difference. He still called, and he said, guess who's coming to Seattle? And that just set the things in motion, and realizing very quickly the importance that we have, not only in supporting this concept of unity, because sports bring us all together as a community from all different backgrounds, that this is also an opportunity for us to take the responsibility to share who we are as Puyallup people with this global event.
1: And Amy, what is it specifically that you're most hopeful for with regard to this partnership, this sponsorship, I should say? I mean, let's say these events only happen every 4 years, right? So the next World Cup, when people reflect on this sponsorship with the Puyallup tribe, what do you think they're going to remember most?
0: They'll remember Yahal, which means let's proceed, let's go. that is sprinkled throughout everything that you can see. They will also remember the kindness and the community building that we have done in developing partnerships, an example of which we have our parade this evening. And our focus of the parade is unity and all together, all welcome. And that's truly going to be reflected. One of our entries alone has 500 representatives in it. And of those 500, 200 of them represent the country of Cambodia. And so we are not just having indigenous, we are inviting the indigenous folks from other countries to join together in this celebration. And so one thing that we could see that's in common, regardless of background and where folks land on the globe, is the use of drums. And so those use of drums will be prominent here in the parade. So I think folks will remember us for bringing the community together, being united through this shared love of sport and culture.
1: Amy, that phrase you just shared, Yahao, that means let's go in your language. Is that correct?
0: Yes. Let's proceed. Let's go.
1: Okay. That's so similar. One of the Pueblo tribes, northern Pueblos, they speak a language called Tewa in New Mexico. And Yahao means let's go. And that language is really, really similar. Well, I just love this, you know, cross-cultural exchange we have here on this show. Different tribes, different parts of the country. Of course, we have First Nations groups in Canada as well.

0: 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Where can they go?
1: They can go to PuyallupAllTogether.org. 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
0: All right. And you said Monday is when the events will begin to kick off. There's going to be a parade. Any other highlights, any other activities you want to share before we go to a break in about a minute?
1: Sure, no problem. So tonight actually is the opening ceremony, and it includes the parade. Next Monday is the first viewing party. So we actually are offering four signatory events. Tonight is the big one with a parade and opening ceremony. And then next weekend is the World Cup Powwow, first ever of its kind. And we're excited to be hosting that here. We will be offering a coastal protocol, again, to help folks understand that are watching that the Pacific Northwest people are not about teepees and buffaloes, which is an unfortunate stereotype. We are much more than that. And so they will have the opportunity to learn more about coastal protocol here on the 18th. And then the following weekend, we are inviting the community to come and participate in stick games, bone games, and learning some of those traditions. And so on top of the six matches that we'll be hosting with big viewing parties, screens, and vendors of all sorts, we currently have 30 food vendors and 126 retail vendors. And so I would just say if you are not too far, you want to come across from Idaho, Oregon, California, Canada, come join us in the fun.
0: Amy McFarland is the World Cup Director for the Puyallup Tribe of Indians in Washington State, and she's getting us started here today on Native America Calling. We're talking about some of this World Cup fever that not only is taking the world by storm right now, but of course, Indigenous representation is very much happening this year with the World Cup being hosted in the United States, Canada, and Mexico. Stay with us. We'll be right back. Leaders from some 20 tribes are gearing up to commemorate the 150th anniversary of the Battle of Greasy Grass. The battle was a decisive historic victory for the combined forces of tribal nations against George Custer and the Army's 7th Cavalry. We'll review the battle's history and get a glimpse of upcoming events on the next Native America Calling.
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0: 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I'm Sean Spruce, and we are talking about Indigenous representation at the World Cup soccer competitions in the U.S. and Canada. 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Jamin Zaroski joins us now. He is an artist from the Namgis First Nation. He's in British Columbia, Canada, Vancouver, to be more specific. And Jamin, you created the artwork for the official Vancouver World Cup poster. Tell us about this poster and what you want it to reflect.
1: Yeah, thanks. I feel so grateful to just be a part of this journey. The FIFA Vancouver committee had put out this contest. I mean, all host cities, the 16 host cities, had for the first time FIFA putting out this contest. So just being a part of something that was first is super special. But the design I

0: excited. I spent two straight weeks putting everything aside. I was in full-time school and just really dialed in, and I felt really comfortable submitting what I did. Come from a soccer family background and play soccer still, and I was connected mostly to the nature, to the orca. I really wanted to highlight the orca as a focal point, being from the West Coast. It is a spectacle for anyone to see an orca, especially in the ocean. I've been fortunate enough to see them naturally in the ocean, just walking on the side of the land, just seeing them in the distance. And I parallel that with the players. So people go pay to go whale watching, or just see them on the ocean front, and it is a spectacle, right? So, and thinking of, and also the design has a few other elements of orcas traveling as a pod, and I think of the players traveling as a team, and we don't see them in training, but we get to see them at these world stages. And there's also other elements of the soccer ball that I have on the poster, and then also the landscape to highlight the stewards of the land and the Coast Salish people. So, it was such an honor to be a part of this.
1: I'm looking at your website right now, jaymanzorowski.com, and you have a picture of you and some others standing in front of a big blown-up version of the poster. Absolutely beautiful as you describe it, the soccer ball in the background, the orca. And you've chosen some interesting color

0: it all works. It's really pretty. But tell me a little bit more about those colors you chose.
1: Yeah, honestly, the FIFA Vancouver committee had these brand colors already, and they had shared them and told folks that are wanting to submit designs that these were their colors that they were going to be putting on their promotional materials moving forward.

0: Damon, I've always been intrigued why soccer isn't a bigger draw for spectators here in the United States like it is in other parts of the world. Do you think having the World Cup here this year, why change that?
1: I mean, you.

0: that it, you know, builds off of. I mean, even what Beckham is doing in Miami is, like, you know, in my opinion, taking it to the next level. Do you know what I mean? So there's superstars that, you know, used to play in Europe, but are now in the U.S. and North America and traveling around North America. So I think this is the start of something that's going to transfer into something that's going to continuously grow.
1: Jamin Zarowski, artist from the Namgis First Nation, created the artwork for the official Vancouver World Cup poster. Listeners can join us, 1-800-99-

0: again, the number 1-800-996-2848. Let's talk to another artist who is involved here, Tamaya Overess, who joins us also from Vancouver. And Tamaya, you and your father, Chris Overess, you designed a soccer jersey in conjunction with the games. What's the story there?
1: Yeah, we were super fortunate to be able to design the jersey that Tsleil Waututh Nation will be wearing to represent our culture for the World Cup, which is so exciting. So there was an internal call within the nation for artists, and my dad and I, we work together on a lot of public art calls. He's a traditional carver. I'm a contemporary artist between digital art, painting, murals, installations, and whatnot. And we love to kind of come together for big events like this. And when we saw the call, we just kind of sat down and we started brainstorming everything that our minds could come up with. And it all kind of started from there once we submitted to the nation and then we got to work.
0: Well, I'm looking at a picture online of you and your father wearing those jerseys. But again, since we're radio, give our listeners a visual of the colors and the designs here.
1: Yes, absolutely. So Tsleil Waututh Nation, they chose the color palette. So they wanted red, white, and black. So some of the traditional colors that they wanted to use. The sleeves of the jersey are the design that Chris and I were working really hard on that have some traditional Coast Salish shapes. The shapes on the sleeves were part of a larger design that we made that had

0: paintings that I had done, and we kind of merged those two together for the sleeve design to have some good motion and to be able to kind of curve where the shoulders are. And then on the front, it says Tsleil-Waututh in our traditional language. And there's another beautiful logo by an artist named Zach George from our band as well, who has a logo on the front of it. And I think our nation did a really good job of being able to include multiple artists on all of the art projects for the project.
1: Tamaya, we talked earlier with Amy McFarland at the Puyallup Tribe, and we learned a little bit about what they're hoping to accomplish and the representation that they're seeking. What about Tsleil-Waututh Nation? How do you think this jersey is going to help expose and increase the representation for your people?
0: Yeah, that's a fantastic question. I'm so fortunate that, like, for the host cities, that FIFA is doing such an amazing job, I think, overall at including us and being able to give artists a platform to be able to share our work and also to share our culture. So for my dad and I, one thing that we talked about was that our nation will be wearing that at a lot of the events and the opening ceremonies, and it'll be a chance for people who might not be too familiar with our work or our culture to be able to see some of the work that we've done. And I think that starting any conversation from people who aren't too familiar with our cultures or our work is an amazing starting point for people to be able to continue researching artists and continue researching our cultures. So it's really such an honor to be able to have our work shown at such a scale. And FIFA also asked us to create gifts for the VVIP guests. So we've been fortunate enough to work on two projects with them, which is just mind-blowing, and we're so grateful. And it's just been amazing to be able to really work with my dad and have that intergenerational knowledge transfer between all of the projects, and to be able to share that at scale, just it means so much.
1: And speaking of your father, he's actually a big soccer player. He grew up playing this sport, as I understand it.
0: Yes, my dad is the biggest soccer player, soccer fan. So you would assume correctly that he is so excited for FIFA. We were at the PNE Fan Fest yesterday too, because Tsleil-Waututh, we have there's so much of our culture. We have a big longhouse that's at the Fan Fest that's down there as well. The energy is just unmatched. And my dad and I, we've always watched soccer growing up. I might not be too athletic to actually play soccer myself, as I'm sure some of the listeners would also relate with, but I love watching it. And I watched my brother playing soccer growing up as well. But my dad was the big soccer player of the family. So we'll be watching and cheering for whoever my dad is wanting to support. But we're hoping that Team Canada can get some wins in here too.
1: Sure, right. Now, are you planning on attending any games in person?
0: My dad actually has tickets with, I think, one of his cousins to go to one. I'm going through some medical stuff, so I'm actually not allowed to be in large crowd, too much of large crowds over the summer. So unfortunately, I won't be able to, but I will be tuning in and watching on TV for sure.
1: All right. Tamaya, really exciting stuff here. And you've got a website, tamayaoveres.com. What are some other ways that our listeners can go and just connect with you, see the jerseys, and some of you got a lot of other really great artwork too, looking at your website. But what's the best way to follow you?
0: Yeah, you can check out my website, tamayaoveres.com, or on Instagram, I have Salish Siren Studio, and then we post all of our work, and my dad and I will post collaboratively sometimes on there, so you'll be able to see some of his traditional carvings and some of my other work and installations on Instagram.
1: All right, SalishSiren.com. I like that, Tamaya. That's a cool name there. Good luck to you going forward, and thanks for taking the time to join us today here on the show.
0: Yeah, thank you so much for having us and letting artists talk about our work. It's so exciting.
1: Absolutely. 1-800-99-NATIVE, the number to join our conversation today on Native America Calling. We're talking about the FIFA World Cup. It is happening here in the United States, in cities like Seattle, Washington, also in Canada, also in Mexico. Are you going to be watching the games? Have you already started watching? Which teams are you following? What are you most excited about this Indigenous representation we're talking about today? You can join this conversation. Let us know. 1-800-99-NATIVE. You can also check us out on social media, Facebook, Instagram, Blue Sky, and Threads. We're going to pivot here now and talk about another aspect of the World Cup with regard to human trafficking. And to do that, we are joined by two guests, both in Seattle, Washington. First, we have Chelsea Hendrickson. She is a survivor leader, and she is Chupik, and also a citizen of the Northern Arapaho Nation. Chelsea, good morning. Welcome to Native America Calling.
2: Good morning.
1: Also joining us is Abigail Echohawk. She is the Executive Vice President of the Seattle Indian Health Board and Director of Urban Indian Health Institute, and she is Pawnee. Abigail, you've been on the show before. Welcome back.
3: Thanks for having me.
1: Absolutely. Well, Abigail, tell us, what are the preparations ahead?

0: the possibility of it occurring with regard to the World Cup?
1: Yeah, we, the Seattle Indian Health Board, alongside numerous folks across Washington, have been gathering for over a year in work groups to address the potential for increased human trafficking. But I want to point out that in the city of Seattle, right now, and in King County, we have already been experiencing for quite some time significant human trafficking, and that is inclusive of American

them closely. We have individuals who are impacted by substance misuse. And so they look for those vulnerabilities, which is why, as a result of having those increased vulnerabilities, as a result of the ongoing colonialism,

0: Abigail Echohawk, Executive Vice President of Seattle Indian Health Board, also Director of the Urban Indian Health Institute, talking today about the risk of human trafficking at the World Cup. Stay with us. We'll talk with Abigail Moore and also our other guest, Chelsea Hendrickson, on the other side of this break.
1: Support from Davis Kalin Law Firm, a New Mexico firm standing with Native families suffering catastrophic loss. When tragedy strikes Indian country, Davis Kalin fights to restore stability, dignity, and justice, bringing a voice to Native families and communities for 20 years. More information, daviskalin.com.
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step of nature, you can't go wrong. Showering, empowering me with your pixie dust. I lay in my chest, on the soft truck. And she loves me forever, no matter where I roam. Pick up my shoes and relax, cause I know I'm home. This is my zone, my home on this biosphere. Any time of the year, the sky's cloudy. I'm here, she says, when the days get stormy. She can see me in dreams when they try to ignore me. And I'm calling to you, your voice echoes in canyons. I release all my words with fearless abandonment. Again, Zen, Sebastian, the Raven, the Craven.

0: We're glad you're listening today to Native America Calling. I'm your host, Sean Spruce. As the World Cup gets underway, law enforcement agencies and advocacy organizations are keeping an eye out for an increase in human trafficking. Indigenous people are disproportionately affected by trafficking and the illegal sex trade. We're hearing about the preparation organizations are doing, and listeners can join this portion of our discussion if you give us a call right away. That number is 1-800-996-2848. That's also 1-800-99-NATIVE. Let's get some calls going. I want to hear from some of you out there who are listening to the show and hear your feedback, hear your perspectives. We have Abigail Echohawk on the line, Executive Vice President of the Seattle Indian Health Board. And Abigail, you gave us a really good rundown and an overview of the risks of human trafficking and just some of the statistics with regard to how Indigenous people are impacted. But here, again, going into this huge, huge soccer tournament, this global event, do you have any previous events or other types of experiences that you can draw from to go into the planning for this type of an event, this type of scale?
1: Yeah, you know, we have in the city of Seattle large sporting events, particularly with our teams such as the Seahawks and the Mariners, which do draw large events. And while we do see some spikes in particularly advertising and for sex, this is just a continuous problem we've been dealing with. The Seattle Indian Health Board, we provide resources and services. Despite all of the planning that we have done with the city, it has not been enough. We have not seen enough investment by FIFA in order for us to be able to appropriately prepare. So we're getting ready to ensure that people get the resources that they need, but it comes at an extreme cost to our communities. Not only the cost of our loved ones who are harmed by human trafficking, but the monetary cost of our organizations who have to prepare for this spike in increase in trafficking with little resources. So it really, FIFA should have done more. We've done the best that we can, but people are going to suffer as a result of this event and others like this as they come through large cities and take advantage of our people.
0: Abigail, you say FIFA should have done more, could have done more. Have you had any consultations, any meetings with anybody at FIFA? What are they saying? What's their thought with regard to the risks that you folks are so concerned about making people aware of?
1: So they were and have been part of some of the planning meetings that happen, and they do have a group that specifically works on this area. However, like when it comes to sexual exploitation, rape, sexual assault, there simply isn't enough attention paid. There's not enough resources invested. It is very often seen as an afterthought and sometimes as a checkbox just to say we did it. And so while we have those meetings, there has not been enough resources directed, particularly for those who are the most vulnerable and are going to be the most affected. We have not seen an increase in funding. We have not seen an increase in overall resources. And so FIFA is a multi-billion dollar company. They could have done at the very minimum that.
0: All right. Thank you, Abigail. Chelsea Hendrickson is another guest in Seattle. She's a survivor leader. Also, she is Chupik and a citizen of the Northern Arapaho Nation. Chelsea, we heard Abigail talk earlier.

0: the long-term issue of human trafficking in Seattle and your work involved in combating that.
1: Yeah, hi. I was born and raised in Seattle, so even though I wasn't sex trafficked in Seattle, anybody who's born and raised here knows about Aurora Avenue, knows about how this is a hot

0: 5% of the King County population, but we're 10% of people receiving services for commercial sexual exploitation in King County. So we know the disparities are there. We know this is happening. We know it's not a secret. And I'm happy that you guys are talking about it today and that there's organizations and warriors out there like Abigail who are taking the initiative and doing the work in the community to make sure that survivors are supported and our voices are heard.
1: Chelsea, what are your thoughts on the need for more resources available for trafficking prevention and awareness?

and it shouldn't always come on the shoulders of Native women to continuously do this work. So that's just like a small part of it, that cultural societal aspect of it. Historically, you know, Abigail touched on a lot of it too, the colonization. And at 37 years old, I struggled a lot as a survivor. Like, I thought it was my fault.

0: I'll leave it there.
1: Chelsea, what led you to share your story and devote so much energy to the work that you do now?
0: If I don't speak up and spread awareness, you know, it's going to be my niece. I have a 17-month-old daughter now, and it gives me that much more urgent drive to speak up about it. There's such shame and stigma attached to being a survivor of sex trafficking.

0: like I was. My healing journey includes all those things: hotlines, rehab, support groups, AA, Red Road. You know, I learned that healing isn't linear, that there's no handbook or protocol for healing from being sex trafficked, but telling my story and spreading awareness helps me. So haho for listening.
1: Thank you, Chelsea. Thank you very much, Chelsea. Really appreciate you coming on the show. Let's go to the phones now. We have a listener who is in Albuquerque, New Mexico, tuning in on radio station KUNM. This is Devin on the line. Hello, Devin. You're on the air.
2: Hi. How are you today?
1: Doing great. Thanks for calling in. What's your comment?

you know, money laundering or drugs or things like that. And like you said before, white men and just men in general are people who are using these services, and you don't see a lot of enforcement action against them. They usually round up the women who are working.

0: women to operate under and avoid scrutiny or avoid law enforcement because they're technically in compliance for some of their operation, but then it just shields the illegal portion of what they're doing. So okay. What do you think about legalization of prostitution?
1: All right, I'm going to direct that question to Abigail Echohawk. Abigail, help us out here. What's your thought?
2: I am very much against the legalization of prostitution.

0: and deemed legal prostitution, when in fact these individuals, particularly young women and girls, are being controlled by pimps who take all of their money, their resources, harm them, brand them, kill them. We know that human trafficking is a key component of the missing and murdered Indigenous women and girls, and the legalization of that in the United States would continue to decimate our community.
1: All right. Thank you, Abigail. Chelsea, back to you. I'm thinking about other people who are listening to this show right now, and maybe they suspect trafficking going on in their communities, or maybe they have a loved one who they worry about who could be at risk. What are some tips you can offer, and also some signs that trafficking might be occurring where someone is located?
2: I'm really grateful to live in King County, where there's a plethora of resources available to me to not only help me get out the life, but to help me heal. I was sex trafficked in Wyoming. Limited resources across the state, and I understand, I could see how Native women fall through those loopholes. Not only are there loopholes in the laws, but there's just loopholes in general to supporting and uplifting women to stay out the life. And as far as, like, to see, like, if you think somebody's being sex trafficked, you know, isolation is just, like, the main key component. Drugs and alcohol, another key component. You know, if you know a young person or any person that's isolated, you think, you know, suspect that they're being sex trafficked. Like I said, I would call, you know, those hotlines, reach out to tribal leadership or as much resources as you can. There is help out there.
1: All right. Thank you, Chelsea. Abigail, how about you? And specifically, let's go back to this whole World Cup tournament and maybe people who are attending there, maybe people who are coming in from out of town to visit, Native people. What do they need to know? How should they keep their guards up?
0: Yeah, there's some really great resources that help you identify where somebody might be being human trafficked. So things like where you see younger people, younger women around older men, and where there are attempts where you can tell that there's control. One of the things to watch in restaurants, for example, is a man who follows a young person or a woman to a bathroom and stands outside of the bathroom waiting for them to come out. It's one of the reasons we have the signs in the bathrooms, and there's also safe bathroom stalls in some cities across the United States where an individual can lock themselves in and somebody can't get them out. But you can see that coercive control. We know that there's also opportunities to identify human trafficking victims in medical facilities like the one that I operate. People coming in and being, you know, getting access to different reproductive resources, which we want them to have, but we don't want it to be when we walk into a clinic room and there's an individual there that you can tell is controlling the individual who is asking for these resources.

0: when you can tell that that person, and it is, you'll walk into restaurants, bars, and be like, that person looks like they're 15, 16 years old. How'd they get in there? Let a bouncer know. Let security know. It is very likely that they're being trafficked.
1: All right. Abigail, will any of your team be at any of these World Cup events, just kind of keeping an eye out and providing resources and other support as well?
0: We have a facility located very close to the stadium where these are going to be happening, and I will have full teams there. We also have resources for anybody who comes into any of our facilities, and we are ensuring that we are putting information out there that we are a safe space, that we will love everybody who walks in our doors. And even if they just come in and get condoms or resources and walk back out to their trafficker, we will love them no matter what. And that's what we need to do as a community to take away the stigma, is to love our people, be who we say we are, and ensure that every one of them get the safety resources that they need.
1: And with that, we are just about out of time. So I'm going to go ahead and wrap up our conversation today. But before I do that, I want to thank all of our guests who joined us. Abigail Echo Hawk, Chelsea Hendrickson, Tamaya Overess, Jamin Zarosky, and also Amy McFarlane, all here today to talk about the World Cup, some of the opportunities, and also some of the challenges that this big global event offers. And again, representation with regard to Indigenous people. So, hope you enjoyed the show, and be sure to tune in again next week for another lineup of riveting conversations about Native topics and issues. Our executive producer is Art Hughes. Our producers are Andy Murphy, Sol Traverso, and Joe Thompson. Marino Spencer is the engineer. Show McPolin is the digital producer. Nola Daves Moses is the distribution director. Bob Peterson is the network manager for Native Voice One. Clifton Chadwick is our national underwriting sales director. Charles Sather is our chief operations officer. The president and CEO of Quantic Broadcast Corporation is Jacqueline Slee. Have a safe weekend. I'm Sean Spruce.

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0: You're listening to KTDB FM. Yeah, hey, good morning. Good morning. Good afternoon. Yeah, lovely. Yeah, this is a bit. Good afternoon. I do in the shin day. Yeah, I do call lunch break. I do say do in the. Nahashinch yata dia. I do eat out. I call the panda in the hot out. I do. I told the shin send the decast nigga Pauline. Pino Bagan, the daughter, I thought in the house in Jer, Archie's daughter, and then the Nikki Poblano Bagan, the Ishin Aya Navajo tacos, Aya Danero Dachin, and the Hokon, one of the Asana is the door. Edo Dow, Aya Dida on stay in La, a door, Hotra on Sentau, Aya Chidibi, it does Sentau, Aya. A con the good morning, good afternoon, though they lie at a con. 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
1: She was storming through the house that day, and I could tell she was leaving. And I thought, oh, she'll be back till she turned around and pointed at the wall.

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Be a hot in has anki group be get a bemportment berry hot a ye had zit and a pretty haney. J
Jinta Jinta Hoti, Ako Etraza, a Kate and her Lord Trumpet, Ninigiti, Audrey, the Nahas, Tanigi, Eya, Hot Ego, E. Nisigin, the States, got the Huistoko, Eya, Sat Yugi, Ego, Atayos, Inso, E. I Nisito, Ilita, Do, Lace, Ninahalingo, Dean, Hitch, Jerez, Trando, Lace, Dan, Ninahalingo, Joe, Hot Ao, Eya, Ata, O, Lis, Eya. A Kohani and no 800 or your federal agents, a young heart he ka Cleveland, the other office, other Episcas, Ohio organizing collaborative for Diego Piscas, a Adana Ado in the cushion, Gail Kindan Hiddes Kito Danila, Minina Adat Inge, Binyahat Inge, a Yana Aka, a Yat Aha, the Shinkit Ada, that the Behaz Anik et Hiko Joe Hot A. 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

Yat e had it, I know Tsangia Quadra, now is just a day out on our nation news, and in it a not a nils in. Yat e had it in Tsangel top. Kodoketi de BFM, auto de yanni taco now silts in. Taga out, Zando e yat the honey, stop the a large at the honey inke. A yat de the more or the sige be ye a yat de there. Navajo Nation President Ajay Bunaigran Do and the Chief Legal Counsel Bitra Becker Walyao Eya Nare Public Investitory Hearing Walyao Band Il Dego Aja E Adato Ashatningo Eya Sapinat Epit Ilian E Ndego 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
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Ebin Yeshin E. Ada as a lean la alto con Ada Shinla any estate on Nabia that he had Ningo put out by Hane. A con oh, her you put out a yabisya that eto Ada oh, her you yach that who is a yegon he kaya pecagon hitch and has it in his has ange bootlegging, do substance abuse, do domestic violence, do in the other nenda aspans, then the bads don't aspans, other not loshil, do condo bada ha yaw le chai, e ya put a nebich inti, lubich inti, jate, da ha no da ha ne, do oh, ha you put a kunagan go, de da ha 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A concurrent social, a yard, Navajo Nation, Dota Hanage, and Anch, Adolito Gone.

0: Volatile organic compounds, VOC, the chemical at a room temperature, allergic reaction, respiratory illness, the other cleaning supplies had ninge eya yegot abat e holont out ela a in sagos at the nena nishtate lego at the hal ingo. 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
1: This country in the U.S. has never been closer. NPR's Diya Hadid reports President Trump reposted a screenshot of the foreign minister's statement on his social media account.
2: Sayyid Abbas Araghchi said on X that what he called the Islamabad Memorandum of Understanding, quote, has never been closer. The reference to Islamabad is because Pakistan is mediating these efforts. That statement was quickly reposted by President Trump without comment. Shortly afterwards, the Pakistani Prime Minister Shehbaz Sharif also posted on X that he could confirm that, quote, a final agreed-upon text of the deal had been reached. He added, peace has never been this close as it is now. It is so far unclear what the memorandum contains. It may include a 60-day ceasefire and mutual blockades of the Strait of Hormuz being lifted. Diya Hadid, NPR News.
1: New immigration regulations take effect in the EU today. The move follows years of negotiations over an issue that has fueled support for the far right across Europe. Esme Nicholson reports the new agreement requires member states to take their fair share of asylum seekers or offer them financial support.
3: The EU's Migration and Asylum Pact aims to make it more difficult for asylum seekers and migrants to enter the 27-nation bloc. They are to be screened at the European Union's outer borders for up to 7 days before being admitted. Asylum seekers from countries that the EU now deems safe, such as Syria and Bangladesh, can be kept at the border while their cases are processed and given only one chance to appeal a rejected application. Rejected asylum seekers will also be issued immediate return orders, and if there are no diplomatic relations between the country they're trying to enter and their country of origin, they will be held in what are referred to as return hubs in third countries. For NPR News, I'm Esme Nicholson in Berlin.
1: President Trump is once again threatening to revoke Washington, D.C.'s system of limited self-governance, also known as home rule. Jackson Sinnenberg from member station WAMU reports the city's mayoral race spurred the attack.
4: While speaking in the Oval Office yesterday, Trump was asked how he would react if progressive-leaning D.C. councilmember Janice Lewis-George won the Democratic nomination for D.C. mayor.
5: I wouldn't like it, and maybe we'd take back Washington, run it on the federal basis.
4: Lewis George ran a campaign reminiscent of New York City Mayor Zoran Mamdani. She responded on social media, calling Trump's comments, quote, an attack on democracy, and that D.C. voters want someone who will stand up to the president. In a poll released last week by the Washington Post and George Mason University's Schar School, Lewis George was leading the other frontrunner.

0: A federal judge has temporarily blocked the Justice Department's nearly $1.8 billion anti-weaponization fund, despite public assurances from administration that the program is not moving forward. The judge has ordered the government to provide sworn statements within a week from the acting attorney general and the treasury secretary confirming the fund will not proceed. The FBI is warning FIFA World Cup fans not to fly drones around stadiums, festivals, and other event locations. Agents in host cities, including in Atlanta, are establishing temporary flight restrictions, and several have already had their drones confiscated. Foley Oppenheimer from member station WABE reports.
1: Waves of green jerseys erupted into cheers across Atlanta as Mexico beat South Africa in the first match of the World Cup on Thursday. Thousands turned up at fan fests, including at the city's downtown Centennial Olympic Park. But the FBI says during all the partying, at

0: Violations can result in criminal fines up to $100,000, 1 year in prison, and seizure of your drone.
1: Graham says you should always check TFRs on the Federal Aviation Administration website before you fly. For NPR News, I'm Lily Oppenheimer in Atlanta.
2: On Wall Street, the Dow up 414 points. 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
4: The first woman to pilot and command the space shuttle. This week on Planetary Radio. I'm Sarah El Ahmed of the Planetary Society, with more of the human adventure across our solar system and beyond. Eileen Collins was the first woman to pilot the space shuttle and the first woman to command one. She also led NASA's return to flight mission after the loss of the space shuttle Columbia. Her life is now the subject of a documentary called Space Woman, and she's here with us today. And of course, we'll close out with Bruce Betts, our chief scientist, who joins us for What's Up. 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By subscribing, you'll never miss an episode filled with new and awe-inspiring ways to know the cosmos and our place within it. When Colonel Eileen Collins was a kid in Elmira, New York, she dreamed of flying. She read books about pilots and astronauts and saved up her money from odd jobs to pay for flying lessons. She kept her dreams quiet, though, knowing that most people would tell her that she couldn't do it because she was a girl. In 1995, she piloted the space shuttle Discovery on STS-63, becoming the first woman to pilot a U.S. spacecraft. That was the mission that made the first space shuttle approach to the Russian space station Mir. She returned to space in 1997 aboard Atlantis for a docking at the Mir space station. Then in 1999, she commanded space shuttle Columbia on STS-93, becoming the first woman to command a space shuttle mission. They deployed the Chandra X-ray Observatory, which remains one of NASA's flagship space telescopes to this day. Her fourth and final mission, STS-114, was in 2005. It was NASA's critical return to flight mission, sending the shuttle back into space for the first time following the Columbia disaster. But Space Woman, the new documentary written and directed by Hannah Berryman, tells a much deeper story. Based on Collins's book called Through the Looking Glass to the Stars, the story of the first American woman to command a space mission, co-written by Jonathan H. Ward, it explores not just her career achievements, but her personal journey, the people that supported her, the hardships her family endured, and what it costs to reach for the stars. The film is now available on Amazon Prime, Apple TV, Google Play, and YouTube. Here's my conversation with Eileen Collins. Hi, Eileen. Thanks for joining me.
5: Hi. Well, thank you for interviewing me. This is great.
4: Well, I understand that you're also a Planetary Society member, and from quite a while back. When did you join?
5: Yes, I joined in about 1980. And just to give you some background, I had joined the Air Force in 1978, a long time ago, but they sent me to Oklahoma. And I was coming from upstate New York, where we were kind of lived down in a valley. We had a lot of fog, a lot of humidity. And I moved to Oklahoma, where we had flat plains, clear skies at night, and I discovered the beautiful night sky. And that's when I decided to join every organization that had anything to do with space exploration. In Planetary Society, I think, was the first one that I joined. And, you know, I got your magazine, I always read it, and it was just really cool to know that there was a community of people out there that were as inspired about learning about space, as inspired as I was. So it's been pretty cool, and I'm still a member.
4: I love to hear that so much. I know it meant a lot to me to find that community of people that understood my love of space. So I hope that gave you a little bit of that community as you went off on your space adventures.
5: Oh, you bet. It did.
4: I think there's also another personal angle on this conversation for me, which is that my grandmother on my mother's side became a pilot when she was very young as well. And it was also in a time where it was not very normal for women to become pilots. What initially drew you to learning how to fly?
5: Well, without a doubt, it was reading books. I did not have access to a lot of resources when I was a kid. You know, my parents didn't have a lot of money. I couldn't get flying lessons. Although I will say my dad took us to the glider port. So near my home in Elmira, New York, we had Harris Hill Glider Port, which is also the location of the National Soaring Museum. And my dad would take us up there and we'd watch gliders take off and land. And that was kind of inspiring. So I think that really set the seed. But also my mother took us to the library and spent a lot of time in the library, but I eventually

and having role models, men and women pilots and people that explored, and you really learn more about this great world that we live in, discover the universe, I like to say. So that always inspires.

0: It actually happened.
1: Right. I love, too, some of the inspiration that you drew from your brother and the building of Estes rockets when you were kids. So it was just such a fun detail.
0: That's right. We did. And in fact,

0: I'm really glad that you had those resources, because clearly, you know, your childhood was very difficult. And you say pretty early in the film that you didn't really try very hard in school because little boys would bully the girls that did very well in school. And I'm wondering how you went from that mindset to ultimately going to the library, learning all of this on your own, and ultimately becoming the commander of the space shuttle.
1: Yeah, well, I think it's really just growing up. And I definitely do remember the smart girls in the class were picked on by the boys. You know, it was just kind of the culture of growing up in upstate New York. And I think what really got me out of that was going away to college. I think you're more independent in college. And then when I eventually joined the military, it was have a mission, be part of that mission. It's all about teamwork. It's about knowing as much as you can about whatever the system is that you're working on. And I really love that life.

It really is. And it really shows through your career. There have been some really challenging moments that you had to be very skilled in order to survive, literally. But it really does take a team. And I think that this documentary does a really great job of exploring all the people around you and how it all led to

being the only woman in the room, or in my case, when I started pilot training back in all the way back to 1978, when I started pilot training, I was in the first class of women to go through pilot training at my base in Oklahoma. Now, there were four of us women, but there were over 500 pilots on the base. And we were the first four women that

for the generations of women to follow us. I mean, if we failed, that would have, I mean, I can't imagine why we would fail. It turns out that women fly airplanes just like men. There's really no difference. It's just that if that's what you are inspired by and that's what you want to do, you should be able to do that. So we turned out, our numbers, our grades were just like the guys. So of course the program was determined in the end to be successful. But here's the, I think for me, the lesson that came out of that is I felt like I needed to study more and try harder. I was in the simulator more often because I would go in at night by myself and practice. There were times I'd go out to the hangars and I'd talk to the maintenance guys. You know, they'd have panels off the airplane. And I'm like, what does the generator look like? Or let's look at an engine. Where are the turbine blades? Where are the compressor blades? And, you know, what do they do? Can you tell me from your perspective? So I think the extra work that I did helped me do better than I would if I was just, like, doing the minimum required. So I worked extra hard. I always wanted to be, like, if you remember the old Star Trek TV series that I used to watch as a kid, you know, Scotty would be back there in the engine room and they're like, Captain, you know, and I wonder, Scotty would have the answer and he would say, the mission. He'd save the ship, the crew, and the mission. And that was what I wanted to do. I wanted to be

0: find that you're the only person in the room, maybe the only woman in the room, or maybe the only one from a certain country, or maybe you're different in one way or the other, maybe that can work to your advantage. You try harder and you become the expert in something. So that was always the kind of person I wanted to be.
1: I love that. I always used to pretend to be Captain Janeway when I was a little girl, right? But all of what you're telling me reminds me a lot of what I've heard from some of the early African-American astronauts about that weight of representation, right? Like, you don't just have to succeed, but you also have to be extraordinary just so that other doors for other people don't close. And you actually mentioned that in the film, that you said you have to be better than the men just to be equal. And I wonder if you think that that has changed much for women in modern day spaceflight.
0: Well, that's an interesting question, because I think now we have more and more women astronauts. It has gotten to be, I want to say it's 50-50. I don't think it has to be 50-50, but it's getting pretty darn close. In fact, the last class of astronauts that were

best people that we interviewed. And that was the way it fell out. And we're not looking for quotas or anything. So I think it's definitely gotten easier today as far as the acceptance. You walk into the room as a woman and people will look at you and like, they know there have been many, many successful women astronauts in the past, regardless of their, you know, what their background, whether they were a pilot, engineer, scientist, doctor, you know, some different types of science backgrounds that we're looking for. And people know that the women have done well in doing spacewalks, operating the robot arm.

0: do that because we know our lives are at stake in the missions that we fly and what we know can save our lives someday. So I think we as astronauts are more motivated by, you know, there's the personal safety and the risk management side of it. Of course, you don't want to have an accident in space when you have a family down on Earth that loves you and wants you to come back. So I do think it is a little bit different, but I think there still are unique, even for the guys, you know, I'm sure guys have their unique issues too. So I think we should all look at areas where that might be considered a weakness and turn them into strength.
1: Mm-hmm. And I think both your book and this documentary do a really great job of not just showing how difficult it was to overcome those barriers in your own career, but also they both reveal these deeply personal details about your life. And I know that while you were going through this process of becoming commander of the space shuttle, you dealt with a lot of scrutiny, a lot of public attention because you are a woman in that role. But now at this point in your life, you're sharing a lot of the personal details about your human life at home, your life with your father, growing up in poverty, you know, your daughter's struggles, dealing with you going to space and her fear for you. And I feel like those personal details are just so valuable in inspiring others. What has the public reaction been to both like your book and this documentary as people have been learning this other side of the hardships that you've overcome?
0: Yeah, so we have had some really interesting public reactions. Of course, we've been going around the country with Spacewoman for, you know, it's been almost a year now. But the nice thing about going in person is we would do Q&A afterwards. Myself and my director, Hannah Berryman, would come in at the end of the film in many, many places around the country, and we would do like 30 minutes of questions from the audience. People would come up to me afterwards and say the most interesting things. For example, twice I have had men my age say to me, I cried through the whole thing. Mm-hmm. And all I can guess, and I had one woman come up to me who was in her 20s and say, that movie changed my life. And people would come up and say, my father was also an alcoholic. And so I would ask them, are you glad that was in the film? Are you glad that you saw that? And they always would say, yes, I'm glad that I saw that. And I think it kind of helps them maybe with understanding that they weren't alone in the struggles that they have had in life. And I think some of the people that said they cried in the film probably had alcoholic parents or probably had children or maybe a spouse that was going through like really scary times in their life. And, you know, maybe a military member who's deployed overseas and every day they're worried, is my loved one okay? What's going to happen to them? And it's kind of scary. But I think seeing Spacewoman has helped them, I think, cope with some of the, I want to say, fears

0: I mentioned that in the film, that if you are an astronaut trying to control everything, you're going to be miserable because you cannot control everything. You have to understand what you can control and spend your time on that. And then what you cannot control, you need to know what it is, and you need to understand it. And you need to know how to be ready to react when something unpredictable happens. And that's why in the space program, we have flight rules. And those flight rules are, you know, normally those are used in mission control. And then for the crew, those flight rules are rewritten in the form of procedures. And we take the procedures into space with us. And so if something unpredictable happens, you know, I don't have control over a piece of space debris hitting my space station. You know, I know there's people on Earth that track debris. It's our biggest problem in space. But once it gets to a very small size, say something the size of a quarter that you can't track, if it hits our space station and we develop a leak, I can't stop that piece of debris from hitting me. But yet, if it hits me, I have procedures that can find the leak. You know, you put on your oxygen, and then you take a look at, I want to say, the data that you have available to you that shows you where that leak is. You know, we have flow sensors and pressure sensors and things like that. And you find the leak, and then you plug the leak. So I think, you know, I'm really, based on the Q&A, this issue of what you can and can't control is something that I never was really conscious of in the years I was an astronaut. But now I'm very conscious of it. And I think that's a tool that we can take in our lives every day to help control our stress. And by the way, a little bit off the subject, but we talk about deep space travel and sending people someday, you know, to Mars, or even as we go to the moon and we do long missions, and then we go to Mars and do even longer missions. The older I get, the more I get concerned about our crew, the people that we put together, how they're going to get along and how they're going to handle human nature in space. I think this is going to be a very interesting problem. That it's not like engineering where there's, you know, black and white, right or wrong, but it's going to be more like, how do you put the right crews together and they will get along? And if someone starts having, hopefully not, but if someone starts having a mental issue, whether it's depression, anxiety, or loneliness, how do you select people that won't have that? Of course, everybody does to an extent. And then how do you prevent it from happening? And then if it happens, how do you manage it? And I find this fascinating, and I really believe there's a role for, you know, people that study and deal with human nature as to how we're going to be living and working in space stations in deep space someday.
1: I think you're very right. I've had some very interesting conversations in recent months with the people that have worked on the Artemis program, and it is a huge concern for them as well, because you can do everything possible to try to understand how your spacecraft is going to operate, but it is really the human mind and how it deals with the stress of long-term confined space travel that I think is something we're really, really going to have to explore, because it's going to be very important if you're going to be stuck in a, you know, spacecraft together for 6 months on your way to Mars, let alone being there on the surface with no connection to Earth.
0: And I would add to that the role of sunlight in our lives. You know, we learned during the pandemic the importance of getting out in the sun, because, you know, a lot of people were, you know, they were quarantined, they were stuck inside. And if you don't have sunlight on your skin for a long, long period of time, that definitely, I think, has an effect on your mental state of mind. And for somebody in a spacecraft for a long period of time, you know, and again, that's just one example. There's so many more. How are you going to make sure that physically, you know, we all talk about mental things, but I think the mental side comes from, there's a physical, I want to say, contributor to our mental state, and things like having the right vitamins, eating the

0: things, and especially you need people who can stay calm under difficult situations. And I think you've overcome so many things, but on top of that, you've dealt with some really, really challenging missions, right? Some of them went almost flawlessly, right? I loved the part in the film where you were docking with Mir and watching all the cosmonauts waving their little doll at you, but also that wonderful international food party you had. That was such a fun detail. But then on the other extreme, you have situations like STS-93, right? Where you ended up with a fuel leak on the way up, which must have been so difficult to deal with, not just as a person who was, you know, this was your first command, but also you had the Chandra X-ray Observatory riding along with you. So there was so much going along with that. How do you just stay calm and compartmentalized in a really tough situation like that?
1: Yeah, well, without a doubt, it's the training. And I believe in the astronaut office, in the shuttle program, and at NASA overall, the investment that we put into training, not just building the best simulators, that costs money, you know, but building the best simulators. We had a motion-based simulator that we used for ascent and entry with all the noise and the shaking and the light flashing. And during an ascent into space, you have got to stay focused on your instruments, your performance, how the engines operating, are we going where we're supposed to go, what's our energy level. And if you're distracted by all of these external cues, like the shaking, the lights flashing, the noise, you know, it sounds like you're in a room on fire. And those external cues need to be filtered out of your thinking.

0: But we're starting to learn that light, you know, even the bright lights that we go on when we're in quarantine to help sleep shift us, they have a major role in our mental state.
1: Mm-hmm. I mean, we need our people to be happy and healthy as we're doing these kinds of

And I think all those years of practice is what helped me stay calm. Because honestly, if you just got in a space shuttle and launched into space, or any spacecraft, and launched into space, and you started hearing bells.

even if I knew there was a leak, there was nothing I could do to stop it. We're back into that what you can and can't control. I could not stop the leak. It was just, all I had to do was think about, if we run out of gas early and we have an early main engine cutoff, I am going to be in

And there were only two of them in the entire 30 years of the space shuttle program. Only two missions had what's called a LOX low level cut, where we ran out of gas. And there's four sensors in the fuel tank that we say when they go dry or they show the

0: Isn't that remarkable? So many of these spacecraft or rovers, observatories have just been living far beyond the lifetime we expected. I mean, the Voyagers are still out there almost 50 years later operating. It's just absolutely wild.
1: Yeah, we got the New Horizons out there too, which went to Pluto, but now it's beyond Pluto. So every once in a while they turn that on and see what, you know, I don't know what they're looking for out there, but it's still working great. So it's nice to have that as we try to, I want to say, learn more about, you know, what is really beyond our solar system. So fascinating.
0: We'll be right back with the rest of my interview with Eileen Collins after the short break.
2: Hi, y'all. LeVar Burton here. Through my roles on Star Trek and Reading Rainbow, I have seen generations of curious minds inspired by the strange new worlds explored in books and on television. I know how important it is to encourage that curiosity in a young explorer's life. That's why I'm excited to share with you a new program from my friends at the Planetary Society. It's called the Planetary Academy, and anyone can join. Designed for ages 5 through 9 by Bill Nye and the curriculum experts at the Planetary Society, the Planetary Academy is a special membership subscription for kids and families who love space. Members get quarterly mailed packages that take them on learning adventures through the many worlds of our solar system and beyond. Each package includes images and factoids, hands-on activities, experiments and games, and special surprises. A lifelong passion for space, science, and discovery starts when we're young. Give the gift of the cosmos to the explorer in your life.
0: But that was just one of the difficult missions you were on. I think the one that really had me on the edge of my seat was STS-114, right? It was, you know, right after the Columbia disaster happened, and you were commanding this space shuttle, a return to flight, which could have dictated the entire future of the American space program. And, you know, you ended up with an issue there that the creativity of this rendezvous pitch maneuver with the International Space Station, and you literally having to fly that by hand to see what was going on the underside. Like, that was just, I had heard about it before, but seeing it captured on film in this documentary was just so visceral, and it made me fear for you all over again.
1: Well, I'm going to say that our producers and our director, Hannah Berryman, and the editor, they did a fantastic job in telling that story about the rendezvous pitch-around maneuver, and I really loved the way they displayed it on screen. And just to give you a little bit of background, the Columbia accident was caused by a breach in their heat shield. They had a hole or a crack in their heat shield, and it was under the wing where the astronauts couldn't see it. And as they returned home, the hot gases got into the wing, and it melted the aluminum understructure, and the wing broke off, and the Columbia tumbled out of control. And that happened at a very high Mach number. They were over Mach 10 at around 200,000 feet. So no one could survive that. And so to get the shuttle flying again, there were many things we had to do. And one of them was, well, we need to know if there is a breach in our heat shield. So many great ideas. And the one about the rendezvous pitch-around maneuver came from a very smart engineer. And he was courageous, too, to speak up. You know, back prior to the accident, if he had recommended that idea of flipping the shuttle around, they would have thrown him out of the room.

0: lot of naysayers are like, you can't do that. The crew can't lose sight. That's going to be unsafe, and on and on. But it was a good discussion. And in the end, I suggested, why don't we just do it in the simulator and see if it works? And, you know, it was still a year away from our launch. So we developed this procedure. Kudos to the rendezvous engineers. They, you know, did a super great job in helping us as a crew refine this. And we did it. We did find some problems. There were a couple of gap fillers that had popped out between our tiles that required a spacewalk to remove them. And that was very successful. I like the way the movie Space Woman shows how we did that. It was dramatic, yes. They did a good job in showing that in the film. But the other interesting thing is every shuttle mission after ours until the end of the program did that rendezvous pitch-around maneuver. And what would have originally been a crazy idea ended up being very practical. It cost almost nothing. It took an extra 6 minutes out of our closure time to the space station, which is really nothing. And it used a tiny bit of fuel. I'm really surprised that it was something that we didn't do all along. So I like to use that as a lesson people can learn. Sometimes crazy ideas maybe aren't really all that crazy, and we shouldn't shut people down when they come up with something creative, and maybe discuss it, maybe try it a little bit in simulation, and you know, maybe not all of them work out, but this one worked out. And I'm really proud of the team that came up with the idea and developed it.
1: You should be. And to yourself for being able to actually pull off that maneuver in space, and everyone on the ISS and your crew that actually helped you basically save everyone's lives. Like that was just a beautiful display of the expertise of all the people that have worked on this.
0: Yeah. And by the way, my crew member, Steve Robinson, ended up having to go underneath the belly of the space shuttle during a spacewalk. It's never been done before. In fact, I don't think it's been done since until the end of the program. But he was on the end of the robot arm, which, by the way, we had an extension to the robot arm to give us, you know, better angles to view. So he was on the end of this arm, and Wendy Lawrence was

0: absolutely agree. I mean, there were some minor issues right before launch, but everything, I mean, other than the toilet in space, went almost flawlessly. What was it like for you seeing the first woman fly to the moon, Christina Cook?
1: Yeah, well, I think I would have loved to go, but I'm retired now, so we kind of handed the baton off to the next generation. And, you know, the four crew, while they were very brave, that's all I can say.

sure that they weren't going to have the same type of problems, and maybe they could have a failure of their heat shield. And that's pretty scary, I would say, considering what happened on Columbia, because that's what

0: they were brave. I'm really proud of the four of them. Kudos to them. I'm sure they would all like to go back up and walk on the moon because they got to see the moon, but they didn't get to walk on the moon. And by the way, it won't be too far in the future that we have footprints on the moon again, and I'm really looking forward to being part of that as a spectator. And it's just going to be, you know, like our Apollo missions, it's so historical in humanity's leaving planet Earth and settling in other parts of our solar system. I mean, I just can't think of anything more important that we do other than take care of planet Earth. We need to take care of our Earth because this is our home. But it's so exciting to see us leave that home and go out and learn about the world that we live in.
1: It really is. And I think it bodes well for the future of human spaceflight. It might take us a while to return humans to the moon and then make that jump to Mars. But we've been doing so well and have learned so many lessons along the way that, I mean, it's quite possible I'll see that in my lifetime, boots on Mars. And that's just wild.
0: Yeah. And, you know, a lot of people promote going straight to Mars. And I find this a really interesting discussion. I like the idea of going straight to Mars because we get there faster. And, you know, a lot of people think, well, if we go to the moon before Mars, you know, it's going to slow us down. It's going to cost a fortune. Well, yeah, that's true. But I think it will be so much more successful and safer by going to the moon with, you know, we don't want to stay there longer than we need to, but we want to go to the moon to test the equipment that we will need on Mars. I really think the biggest risk

recycle up over 97% of the water. On the space station, we have had issues with the carbon dioxide. The ones we tested were called CEDRA, the carbon dioxide removal systems. The Russians have their own types of carbon dioxide removal. We're learning how to convert it back to oxygen. These systems really have not achieved the reliability factor that I'm comfortable with, but they have to work on the moon. And one thing about the moon, testing it on the moon, when you say, well, we tested it on the space station, well, the moon takes it a little bit farther. We've got a little bit of gravity on the moon. We have dust on the moon. And we have a different type of radiation environment. There's more radiation on the moon than there is in low Earth orbit. And then even more so on Mars. So the moon is not exactly the same as Mars, but I would call it a step-up kind of approach to testing that on the moon that is closer to the environment.

0: I hope I'm alive, just like you said. I hope I'm alive to see Boots on Mars. I would love for it to be me, but it's not going to be me. So I am going to join in watching and encouraging the astronauts, the very lucky ones that will be able to go do it for the first time. And I'm going to tell you, they are going to have to be brave. You know, you can look back in hindsight on our Apollo astronauts and say, oh, look what they did. But they were very brave people flying to the moon with the technologies that we had in those days. And we had much less experience in space. So these were very brave people that went to the moon. And it's going to be the same way in the future with crews going to Mars. They're a lot farther away than the moon.
1: Well, luckily, we have wonderful role models like you and so many of the other people that have worked in the space program to look to in moments like that, because they're going to have to be really brave to do it. And I'm wondering, you know, looking at this documentary and the book that you've written, what is it like to see your life and everything you've been through reflected back to you through these mediums? Is it strange seeing your life pulled out this way?
0: Well, that's a really funny, interesting question, because I actually learned

what they were telling us. And, you know, I think I did trust them, but I'm not sure if I got that message across to my daughter. And she was just really scared. And, you know, fortunately, her

0: And the second one is how hard it was on my daughter to deal with the risk of a parent going into harm's way.
1: Yeah, sometimes it's really difficult, but we have to share ourselves and our loved ones with things that are greater than the both of us, right? And I think that this documentary really laid that out in a very human way. And I'm just so grateful that you were willing to not only tell this story in your book and in this documentary, but come on our show to share just a little snippet of the amazing things you've done in your life. I'm so grateful. So thank you for being with us.
0: Yeah, thank you. Thanks for the interview.
1: I was so fortunate to attend an early screening of Space Woman in Hollywood. And what struck me wasn't just getting to meet Colonel Eileen Collins in person, though that was very profound. It was the room full of people around me. Pilots, aspiring astronauts, aerospace engineers, NASA employees, and families of astronauts who had lived through similar struggles. There were people in that audience who'd faced the same barriers that Eileen did when she was a young girl, and families who understood firsthand the cost when someone you love goes to space. Her husband, Pat, was there too, and his unwavering support for Eileen's dreams, even through sacrifice and uncertainty, felt like a mirror of so many relationships I've seen in aerospace. And that's what this documentary does beautifully. It validates Eileen's dedications of hard work and extraordinary achievements, while also honoring the people that supported her along the way. It shows us that breaking barriers takes more than just determination. It takes the people around us, the ones who believed in us, the engineers and the scientists working to make missions possible, and the ones who live with the risks and the unknowns right alongside us. And speaking of what it takes to reach those heights, I want to talk a little bit more about the path that Eileen took to the commander's seat. I'm joined now by Dr. Bruce Betts, our chief scientist for What's Up. We're going to talk a little bit about what distinguishes a space shuttle commander from a mission specialist and why that distinction mattered so much for Eileen's journey. Hey, Bruce.
2: Hi there, Sarah.
1: Man, finally got to meet Eileen Collins. I'm really stoked about that.
2: That's great. No, she's pretty amazing.
1: Oh, man, I understand that you got to meet her, but like ages ago.
2: Yes, back in we were both in elementary school chiseling into the stone tablets that our writing assignments were done on. But that's really cool that you've seen recently, and I'm glad they're putting out a documentary on her, and that's great.
1: Yeah, man, her life is so interesting. But I learned a lot about, basically there were all these women that had been a part of the astronaut corps, right? And I had never really thought to ask myself why it took so long for one to become a commander. And watching this documentary really helped me kind of understand it. So I figure we should probably explain that, because I don't think we talked about it in the interview with Eileen.
2: Okay. The first women selected by the U.S. for the astronaut corps, none of them were selected as pilot astronauts. And especially in the shuttle days, with the shuttle being flying as a glider, or they said a gliding properties of a rock, but a glider. Basically, the whole history. Let's go further back. The history of the U.S. astronaut corps and the Soviet cosmonaut corps were military and military test pilots. So they wanted people who have the same characteristics. And that kind of psychological and requirement stayed around. So when those first female astronauts were selected, they were all selected as mission specialists, which was one of the two major categories. And mission specialists do not fly the shuttle. They don't act as pilots. They don't act as the commander. And by NASA definition, at the time, at least, the commander had to be one of the pilots. None of them were eligible because of who was selected. And obviously, there have been more and more female pilots moving through the military ranks and into test pilot land. And so here you've started to populate, including with Eileen Collins, the pilot side of things. So once they get into that track, they would typically fly at least one mission as the pilot. And then eventually, if they continued to fly missions as the commander.
1: Man, just thinking about that, being a test pilot, seeing all those videos of her as a young person trying to fly these ridiculous, like, gliding situations with these super expensive test airplanes, don't know, it's really cool, but also gives me more appreciation for the space shuttle. I mean, you can only land once, and if you mess that up, you mess it up bad.
2: They have an impressive selection of pilots that flew that, and also they had automated systems as well, but the pilots were not just run-of-the-mill, I've got 100 hours in a Cessna. These are people who have thousands of hours in high-performance aircraft and experience with pushing the boundaries of what could go wrong and what do you do to recover from it, which is a lot of astronaut training, even now, presumably, but which is you train for the problems. You don't train nearly as much for when things go right.
1: Yeah. And, man, things went wrong on so many of her flights. It's just absolutely harrowing watching that documentary. I mean, like, the fact that right after what happened with Columbia, they had that foam pop off the tank and hit the bottom of their shuttle, and flipping the entire space shuttle upside down so the ISS could see the problems. Like, I don't know. I'd heard some of these stories in the past, but actually watching them in a documentary, I am just so impressed with her ability to fly and everybody who made all those things work.
2: By the way, a lot of the mission specialists, including, I assume, some of the first female astronauts, certainly later on, a lot of them are pilots as well, and some of them with a lot of hours. They still tend to pick the ones who already were test pilots, but a lot of flying people. And if you are an astronaut, you do fly around in the T-38s, but there's always, at least the old rule was, there's always a pilot astronaut in the as even if the mission specialist is flying, but they want them to know the procedures and flying techniques as well.
1: Well, that makes sense. I mean, you know, something like those things can auto land. You want as many backup pilots as possible.
2: Yes, you do. We should probably move on to random space fact. Rewind. So, for those of you who want a quick quiz, who is the only astronaut to fly in all three of the United States' first three human space programs, Mercury, Gemini, and Apollo? Think about it. The answer, Wally Schirra. Walter Wally Schirra, one of the Mercury 7, and also did Gemini and Apollo.
1: Man, can you imagine living through all of that, like seeing all of that and being there at that moment in history?
2: No.
1: What a life, man. The more I talk to these people from the early eras of space travel, just how brave.
2: Oh, yeah. I mean, the yes. Yes, yes, yes. I agree with you, Sarah, wholeheartedly. All right, everybody, go out there, look up at the night sky, and think about happy, happy flowers blooming in the sunshine and everyone feeling their best, healthy self. Thank you and good night.
1: We've reached the end of this week's episode of Planetary Radio, but we'll be back next week with more space science and exploration. 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Josh Doyle composed our theme, which is arranged and performed by Peter Schlosser. I'm Sarah Al-Ahmed, the host and producer of Planetary Radio.
3: I'm Windsor Johnston. A senior Trump administration official says the agreement to end the war with Iran is not 100% there, but it's possible it could be finalized in the coming days. NPR's Deepa Shivaram reports President Trump has gone back and forth over reigniting attacks on Tehran and moving toward a peace deal.
4: The official, who was not authorized to speak publicly, says the U.S. and Iran are about 80 to 85% of the way to an agreement, but nothing is finalized. It comes after days of back and forth from Trump, who relaunched attacks on Iran this week after saying a peace deal would come within 2 to 3 days. The U.S. official says the deal would reopen the Strait of Hormuz and end the blockade there, and it would end Iran's nuclear program and work on a performance-based model with incentives for Iran. The official says they expect U.S. allies, including Israel, to get on board with the peace agreement. Iran's foreign minister posted on social media saying an agreement has, quote, never been closer. Deepa Shivaram, NPR News, The White House.
3: The opening bell at the NASDAQ today as SpaceX made its market debut. NPR's Jeff Brumfield reports company shares opened above the listing price.
5: SpaceX began trading at $150 a share. That's around 11% over the $135 the company had named as its list price. It's now officially the largest initial public offering in history. The IPO is also set to make Elon Musk even richer. He could become the world's first trillionaire. The soaring stock price comes despite the fact that SpaceX has been recording big losses in its AI business. Investors are betting that Musk's vision can take the spaceflight company literally to the moon and beyond. Jeff Brumfield, NPR News.
3: The Washington National Opera has filed a lawsuit against the federal government. The complaint alleges the Kennedy Center owes the orchestra more than $17 million in donations. NPR's Isabella Gomez Sarmiento reports.
6: The WNO's lawsuit accuses the Kennedy Center of wrongfully withholding several years' worth of donations and contributions. The Opera and Performing Arts Center ended their long-term affiliation earlier this year. In the complaint, the WNO states that the opera's funds were managed by the Kennedy Center, but that they were supposed to remain two separate legal entities. The opera claims it has been trying to collect the funds for over 5 months to no avail. In a statement shared with NPR, the Kennedy Center says the opera had a deficit. It calls the lawsuit meritless and says it plans to pursue a countersuit. Isabella Gomez Sarmiento, NPR News.
3: At last check on Wall Street, the Dow Jones Industrial Average was up 353 points, the NASDAQ up 79. This is NPR News. A federal judge has refused to block plans for a UFC event on the White House lawn on Sunday. The lawsuit was filed by the nonprofit Public Integrity Project. The group argued the event violates federal law, but the judge sided with the Trump administration. White House attorneys called the challenge meritless, saying the fight would be no different from other public events held in the nation's capital. In Argentina, some soccer fans who planned to travel to the World Cup but had their visas rejected got a pleasant surprise at home. Catherine Osborne reports.
7: A Buenos Aires electronics store put out an unusual announcement last week. Prove your visa for the World Cup was rejected and win a free television so you can watch from home. On Wednesday, people lined up for hours in front of the store. The first 100 got free 32-inch TVs. Argentina is the defending World Cup champion, and fans hope to travel to see star Lionel Messi's last tournament. But a World Cup ticket alone was not enough to guarantee a visa, U.S. authorities have said. Argentina's first game is in Kansas City next Tuesday. For NPR News, I'm Catherine Osborne in Rio de Janeiro.
3: The United States will go against Paraguay in their World Cup opener tonight. The game will take place in Los Angeles at 9 p.m. Eastern Time. The New York Knicks could clinch the team's first NBA championship in more than 50 years tomorrow. Will go against the San Antonio Spurs in Texas in Game 5. I'm Windsor Johnston, and you're listening to NPR News from Washington.
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Tennis has 109 p.m. Vanilla. 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Here's the latest weather forecast for the West Central Mountain. Partly cloudy with a slight chance of sprinkles and thunderstorm with little or no rain. Areas of smoke near steady temperature in the mid-80s. South winds around 15 miles per hour. And for tonight, partly cloudy, a slight chance of sprinkles in the evening. Areas of smoke, lows in the upper 50s, west winds around 15 miles per hour in the evening. And here outside our KTDB studios, it's 92 degrees. 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Ea, Ajit, Ea, Hut, Ea, Lasto. Aro, these Ea, Sajit, 2026, Steve, I keep in the annual youth hunt. Yolia, Ajit, Ea,
Dieter Adria at the Stan Volunteer Hunting Mentors Eatan Le Adria Naji, but a date eat Hat E. Bahunsen, Hit A. L. Adria Hunter Safety that Egi Adria Dean Jilji Hota, which has Anigi Hit A. Campus or lease, but that ego setting up and maintaining a camp arch that better date or yenda skin dollies. I don't arch but that date the Christian change aunt. A arched a did the Fish and Wildlife and the Navajo Nation Department of Fish and Wildlife because Ado a could yet the East Art or lease 2026 annual youth hunt for Navajo youth da nila na kitsa 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
on the www.nndfw.org. Cut out the leash e adria. Dish jay a kade e adribe nast ad o leash anila. E adrishit e a stop benasnit o leash and hit it nila. E adjit e a hut ela. E shid e adribe benasnit o leash.

0: collaborate with Northwest Indian College, WSU, the Nez Perce Tribe, right, all of these different departments in order to start this community garden, right? But also with the community garden, I want to develop curriculum that goes along with our seasonal rounds.
1: Your project blends Indigenous knowledge with Western gardening practices. What does it look like to balance traditional teachings with modern agricultural methods in a way that still reflects Nimiipuu cultural values?
0: So definitely digging, gardening shares that same relationship with land, right? We got to put nutrients back in the soil.

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I feel like I was already taught

0: season of The Gathering due to like climate change? Are there shorter seasons? Are they coming out earlier than usual? Or just if you've noticed any changes due to climate change?
1: Yeah, with climate change, it's just the seasons are different. You just have to get out there and get to know your lands, know your homelands. I know in certain areas like the cows

0: Tune in next week for more stories about how climate change affects tribal communities. I'm Jill Freitas for Our Living Lands, a collaboration of Kiwanis Broadcast Corporation, Native Public Media, and the Mountain West News Bureau.
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0: keeping a straight spine as the doubters doubt.
1: The company SpaceX trades on the stock market for the first time.
2: It has likely made Elon Musk the world's first trillionaire.
1: For Friday, June 12th, this is All Things Considered from NPR News.
2: And I'm Mary Louise Kelly. How a national park is shaping the response to Ebola in the Democratic Republic of Congo.
3: Screening means that if you do get a case, that enables you to contain an outbreak much faster.
1: Also, could smartphones be a driver in declining birth rates? A new economic paper explores the connection.
4: I think it's possible that we'll continue to see effects of phones on behavior and outcomes like fertility for years to come.
2: And a federal judge says President Trump's name must be removed from the Kennedy Center.
1: Those stories after this news.
5: Live from NPR News in Washington, I'm Ryland Barton. Iran's foreign minister says a deal to end the war with the U.S. has never been closer. NPR's Dia Hadid reports President Trump reposted a screenshot of the foreign minister's statement on his social media account.
6: Sayyid Abbas Araghchi said on X that what he called the Islamabad Memorandum of Understanding, quote, has never been closer. The reference to Islamabad is because Pakistan is mediating these efforts. That statement was quickly reposted by President Trump without comment. Shortly afterwards, the Pakistani Prime Minister Shehbaz Sharif also posted on X that he could confirm that, quote, a final agreed-upon text of the deal had been reached. He added, peace has never been this close as it is now. It is so far unclear what the memorandum contains. It may include a 60-day ceasefire and mutual blockades of the Strait of Hormuz being lifted. Dia Hadid, NPR News.
5: President Trump's name is being removed from the Kennedy Center in Washington, D.C. today. A judge denied a request to pause in order to take his name off the Performing Arts Institution, which serves as a living memorial to John F. Kennedy Jr. The judge ruled last month that Trump's name was illegally added to it. He said only Congress could institute a change to the Kennedy Center's name and ordered references to Trump to be removed by today. A federal judge has issued a preliminary injunction blocking the Trump administration's nearly $1.8 billion anti-weaponization fund. The judge said the move was necessary despite Justice Department statements that the fund was not moving forward. NPR's Ryan Lucas reports.
7: At a court hearing on a lawsuit challenging the fund, U.S. District Judge Leonie Brinkema said the public statements from DOJ officials that the department was abandoning the fund were not sufficient. She noted that President Trump continues to publicly support the fund and that the government has refused to formally declare under oath that the fund is indeed dead. Judge Brinkema therefore issued a preliminary injunction blocking the fund, but she gave the Justice Department 1 week to provide a clear, unambiguous declaration under penalty of perjury, signed by the Acting Attorney General and the U.S. Treasury Secretary, that the fund will not move ahead. If it does so, the judge said she will likely dismiss the lawsuit if the government

Former Defence Secretary John Healey accused the British Prime Minister of being unable and his Treasury unwilling to spend the money needed to defend the UK at what he called a dangerous time of rising threats. Healey said the government's plans fell way short at a time when the UK has said there could be an attack by Russia on NATO. Starmer has insisted the government is providing the largest increase in defence spending since the Cold War. But this has left Britain's defence plan in disarray just weeks before a key NATO summit. And it comes at a perilous time for

demand was high for the IPO. That was borne out actually when it started trading on the NASDAQ today. The stock opened at $150, which was above expectations, rose to as high as $176 during the day, lost a little steam, and ended just shy of $161. But the bottom line is that it was up

0: board of directors. He holds more than 80% of the voting power of shareholders. You know, Elon Musk obviously has his fans. There are a lot of believers or people buying the stock today because they think his vision is brilliant, frankly. He's highly controversial also. And so I think today he ends up more powerful in some ways than ever. And you know, he's really put himself at the center of his own universe.
1: And here's John Ruich and Jeff Brumfield. Thanks to you both.
0: Thank you.
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So they will stay and sacrifice and do the best they can. Gabriela Emanuel, NPR.

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0: Apple CEO Steve Jobs introduced the iPhone at the Macworld conference in January 2007.
1: Every once in a while, a revolutionary product comes along that changes everything.
2: I don't think he mentioned first, but yeah, it was a product that changed the world.
0: In a provocative new working paper titled

0: my phone and in other areas, including where I live in Vermont, that coverage was much more limited. And what you can see in like this, the simplest of comparisons, first start to fall in the places where you can get one, and they're not falling nearly as much in the places where you can.
1: One might argue the results were skewed because smartphones spread faster in urban areas or wealthier communities, but the results hold up even

0: our smartphones. Scott Horsley, NPR News, Washington.
1: Last month, the U.S. government released dozens of previously classified case files, videos, and photographs related to reports of unidentified flying objects. The public reacted with both excitement and skepticism, a mix that critic Bob Mondello guesses will also greet Steven Spielberg's sci-fi thriller, Disclosure Day.

audiences, while urging audiences to look to the heavens not with terror, but with wonder. He's at it again in Disclosure Day, another roller coaster of a sci-fi yarn.

0: attention of the shadowy corporation, and soon the two storylines are weaving themselves together, say when the tech whiz replays the broadcast for his girlfriend.
1: Do you understand what she's saying?
2: It's gibberish, I can't understand it.
1: I can't.
0: Which raises more questions than it answers, but also sets in motion...
1: What am I doing?
0: Car chases, escapes to safe houses, cars crashing through safe houses, cars dragged by freight trains into the paths of other freight trains. Basically, the whole

0: this time.
1: The human race cannot accept what we know.
0: He's dead set on beating back the idea that a world riven by division might shrink from contact entirely. He considers the spiritual implications.
2: Why would he make such a vast universe, yet save it only for us?
0: And the political consequences.
1: That truth will upend all established order across the entire world.
0: And the way we now process

0: interrupting our coverage?
1: Because they are the way we now interact with the world, including the IMAX screen you'll want to see this closure day on. And he urges us to wonder along with him whether the discovery of something bigger than ourselves might allow us to look past wars and crises and maybe fix what's broken in society, in our relationship with nature, in us.

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1: NPR reporters spent 24 hours racing around New Jersey with some teens hoping to win the World Series of Birding.
2: These three best friends who love birding, who can see and spot them in the blink of an eye, just like one sound.
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0: 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I'm Elsa Chang.
1: And I'm Mary Louise Kelly. Coming up, pop artist Bebe Rexha has a new album out.
0: She talks about the healing powers of dancing with a community of people.
2: The music shuts your brain off, and you don't want to go back to reality, as sad as that sounds, but I think it's also very human.
1: The album Dirty Blonde, after the news.
3: Live from NPR News in Culver City, California, I'm Dwayne Brown. The Trump administration has an outline for a proposal to end the war with Iran. It reportedly includes reopening the critical Strait of Hormuz and ending the U.S. blockade, which has caused energy prices to spike worldwide. Aaron David Miller has served as a negotiator and advisor to both Democratic and Republican presidents. He says until a deal is officially done, uncertainty remains.
4: We've been here before. There's a bit of wash, rinse, and repeat here. I think by CNN's count, this is the 39th time the president, including yesterday, 39th time the president has basically put out a statement indicating we're on the cusp of an actual deal. I think it's reasonable to assume, and it is an assumption, that we are closer than ever, but ever actually has been extremely difficult to define when you're talking about Donald Trump and U.S.-Iranian negotiations.
3: Pakistan's prime minister says the U.S. and Iran have agreed to wording of a deal, but mediators on both sides are still working to finalize it. In Ohio, a group that organizes political activities for Democratic causes has been raided by the FBI. From Ohio Public Radio, Joe Ingles reports.
5: Ohio Organizing Collaborative board member Prentice Haney says FBI agents have searched premises and in some cases taken laptops and electronic devices, as well as interviewed people who work with the organization.
6: There's no reason for over 100 agents to be knocking on the doors of everyday Ohioans, demanding and accusing people of voter fraud as if it was a witch hunt, and scaring them with the children, following them in their cars to school and to work. I mean, this was a full-out assault. I mean, I've never seen anything like this in Selma.
5: Haney says the people who were contacted by the FBI were told it was related to a case of voter fraud. The FBI has been contacted for comment.
3: You are listening to NPR News. New research on workers in the medical field takes a closer look at their ability to prevent the leading cause of maternal mortality. Ari Daniel has more on the study.
7: Postpartum hemorrhage, or excessive bleeding after childbirth, affects 27 million women each year and kills 43,000. In the delivery room, it can be a race against time, says Adam Duval, professor of maternal health at the University of Oxford.
8: If you intervene early enough, you can then give treatments promptly.
7: To do so, Duval says it's essential to measure the blood loss rather than merely eyeballing it, which allows medical workers to identify and treat these hemorrhages with multiple interventions simultaneously. Altogether, in a trial across four African countries, this approach saw a 60% reduction in severe bleeding. For NPR News, I'm Ari Daniel.
3: The artificial intelligence company Anthropic is launching a fellowship program to help nonprofit organizations use its technology more effectively. Anthropic donating $150 million to train 1,000 fellows in various organizations across the country for 1 year. Earlier this week, the company's CEO warned that AI could cause significant disruptions in the labor market and pledged

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1: It's All Things Considered from NPR News. I'm Mary Louise Kelly in Washington.
2: And I'm Elsa Chang in Culver City, California. President Trump may not have top billing at the John F. Kennedy Center for the Performing Arts much longer. Today, a federal judge denied an appeal by the center's board of trustees for a stay on the removal of Trump's name from the building. And now, the Trump administration has filed for an emergency stay. NPR's Chloe Veltman joins us now with the latest on this very quickly developing situation. Hi, Chloe.
3: Hi, Elsa.
2: Hi. Okay. What is going on at the Kennedy?

0: is going on with the sign right now? Like, is Trump's name still up there as we speak?
1: I've been monitoring live video feeds of the Kennedy Center facade. Workmen are still in the process of building scaffolding. So as of now, the signage still says the Donald J. Trump and John F. Kennedy Memorial Center for the Performing Arts. Plus, just to be clear, Elsa, we do not yet have direct confirmation, honestly, from the Kennedy Center itself that the scaffolding is there expressly to remove Trump's name.
0: Okay, true. Let me just ask you, what can the Board of Trustees do to prevent Trump's name from being removed at this point? Anything?
1: Yeah, well, they had this option to still pursue a stay through the Court of Appeals, which, in fact, just now they did. I should mention the lawsuit was brought by Congresswoman Joyce Beatty, an ex officio member of the Board of Trustees, and Norm Eisen, one of her attorneys, just now posted to social media that the Trump administration has filed his emergency stay in the D.C. Circuit to keep his name on the Kennedy Center. Eisen says his team has filed an opposition. But, you know, he does say, he told me that any further attempt to overturn the court's decision is a waste of time.
2: It's no different than if a graffiti artist had climbed up on a ladder and tagged the front of the building with Donald Trump's name. It's an act of corruption and appropriation. It will not stand. Sooner or later, that name is coming off the building.
0: All right.

0: rayon and start to draw, don't they? Very, very young people. I think the idea of making pictures is deep within us.
1: Hockney's History of Pictures book is chock full of images. A few photos, but mostly reproductions of paintings he's loved looking at over the years. He's crazy for Rembrandt, of course, and Picasso, his hero, and the late 16th century Italian painter Caravaggio.
0: Caravaggio invented Hollywood lighting.
2: Oh my goodness, there's a woman, she's cutting a guy's head off. Judith beheading Holofernes, 1599. And look, at why do you call it Hollywood lighting?
0: Well, it is Hollywood lighting. I mean, this is lighting that's not natural.
1: No sun could shine so brightly on Judith's breast and then disappear to make such dark, velvety shadows right behind her. It's dramatic, unreal. Only movies can illuminate like that. Light, and where it comes from, is every painter's preoccupation. For David Hockney, light on water has particular fascination. What is it with you and water, David Hockney?
0: Well, water offers an interesting graphic problem, it seems to me. Say, a swimming pool, the water is transparent. How do you paint transparency? It has reflections and things.
1: A Bigger Splash, his best-known painting from 1967, shows a California swimming pool, tan diving board angling in from the bottom right and rising from the aquamarine water, a lively white splash. Someone just dove in.
0: I spent longer on the splash than on any other thing in the painting. I spent about a week painting it because it's painted with small brushes. I mean, I didn't want to just take a brush and splash it like that. I wanted to paint it slowly. And I thought then it contradicts the splash, really.
2: Yes. Oh, because it took you so long to what in life took a second.
0: Yes, yes.
2: When you go in a museum or a gallery, what's the first thing you look at in a painting?
0: You look at the surface, the paint itself, and then you might then see a figure. But I think, first of all, you see the surface.
1: That is really a painter's answer. You or I would look first at the pair, the face, the horse. We're not Hockney. David Hockney believes painting can change the world. In the midst of all our miseries, he says, art lets us see the world as beautiful, thrilling, mysterious.
0: Well, I do see it that way, yes, I do. Because I enjoy looking, I do. I mean, I do get a deep pleasure from looking. I can look at a little puddle on a road in Yorkshire and just have the rain falling on it and think it's marvellous. I see the world as very beautiful, yes, I do.
3: That was the painter David Hockney, who died Thursday speaking with the late Susan Stamberg.
4: You're listening to All Things Considered from NPR News. Scotland is in the World Cup for the first time in almost 30 years. Tomorrow night, they play their opening match against Haiti. Tartan army of fans, many wearing Scottish plaid, will be there. NPR's Lauren Freyer reports from Glasgow.
5: When you think of the giants of soccer, you might think of Brazil or even England. But the way the game is played everywhere today, passing the ball frequently, actually developed in the late 19th century here. In Glasgow, says Andy Kerr, guide at the Scottish Football Museum.
6: And the style was very different. England almost played rugby with their feet, strong shoulder charges, big tackles. But the Scots players played what we call the short passing game, which has gone on to take the world by storm.
5: Scotland has the world's oldest national football trophy. It was Scottish migrants who first exported the game to powerhouses like Brazil and Argentina. Scotland gave the world Alex Ferguson, soccer's most decorated team manager. But he moved south for glory with Manchester United in the land of Scotland's arch rivals, England.
6: The English Premier League is the most famous and the most moneyed league in all of the world. So in Scotland, sometimes it does feel a bit like being a poor relation who's on the outside.
5: Scotland has never made it past the group stage of any tournament. Fans call it glorious failure. They made it into this World Cup, their first since 1998. A billboard went up in Glasgow with two words, "We're in."
7: It's incredibly significant, not just in terms of sport, but culturally.
5: Pat Nevin played for the Scottish national team back when there used to be a stereotype of the beer-guzzling Tartan Army.
7: Scotland fans, some decades ago, were seen as dangerous and maybe with a hint of violence behind them and not well behaved and mostly drunk.
5: But in the 1970s and 80s, as violent fan hooliganism took hold in England, Nevin says Scotland fans differentiated themselves. And even if we don't win, we will win, we will win. By admitting, even singing, that they probably won't win, so why not just party with everyone? No Scotland, no party is their fan anthem.
8: No Scotland, no party.
5: And one of those who'll be singing it in the stands at Scotland's opener near Boston this weekend is Moira Brown, who will be 94 this year.
8: My first home international was 1946.
5: Since then, she's travelled the world, from Japan to Peru to Morocco, following Scotland's national team. World Cup tickets are the one thing she spends money on. And this is her fourth in person. She's hoping it lives up to the best one she ever saw more than a half century ago.
8: The best real-life final I have ever seen live. 74, Germany and Holland.
5: West Germany won that one. Brown says it's her dream to see Scotland win this one.
8: I go always in hope, but often not expectation. Strange things can happen.
5: No matter what, there's always the next World Cup when she'll be 97. Lauren Freyer, NPR News, Glasgow.

0: From NPR News, this is All Things Considered. I'm Mary Louise Kelly.
1: And I'm Ailsa Chang. Even if you have never heard of Bebe Rexha, you've likely heard the songs that she's written. She's written for the likes of Eminem.
2: I'm just relaying what the voice in my head saying. Don't shoot the messenger. I'm just
3: I'm friends with the monster.
1: Selena Gomez.
4: Walk like a champion, talk like a champion.
1: And Tinashe.
5: All in the front, all in the back, just like that, like that, like that.
1: Even though she found success while making music for other artists, Rexha struggled to get her own spotlight to shine as brightly.
6: I play shows or have people that I meet, and they don't recognize my face. When I play them my songs, they're like, oh my gosh, I know so much of your catalog.
1: Rexha has been described as a pop chameleon, and that has never been more apparent than it is on her new album, Dirty Blonde. It blends EDM, pop, and country, just to name a few genres.
6: I think a lot of times the limits that we build are in our heads. So for me, it's more of a freeing thing.
1: Our colleague Juana Summers spoke with Rexha just before the album dropped.
7: This album is so fun. As I was listening to it, I was thinking, like, this is the perfect soundtrack for a messy girl summer. Was that the kind of vibe that you were going for?
6: Dang. Not really, but you know what? I'll take it. I think what's very freeing about this project is I allowed myself to do all the things without judging myself. And I'm, like, kind of doing everything. I wrote with Hit-Boy.
1: Yeah.
6: And I did a country song, and I played it for Billy Ray Cyrus recently.
8: Halfway through the door and I can barely stand. Last thing I want to do is fight with my man.
6: And then I have the dance stuff that Chris Lake has worked on for me and DJ Snake. So I'm kind of like just touching all the parts, but like usually in the past I would feel a little insecure about it because I'm like, oh, I should stick to one sound and one lane.
7: One of the things that I think fans love about your music is that you play with pop, EDM, hip-hop, country. You don't seem to limit yourself. How did you get more confident in really blurring the lines and playing with so many genres?
6: I honestly, okay, let me keep this simple. I get bored. I get really bored. I think this album has been more so about stripping back all the things that I've learned about a traditional pop artist, a traditional rollout, and kind of accepting that I want to go my own way. Because if you told me I had to eat pizza every day, I mean, I love pizza. But for the rest of my life, I would be like, I can't do this.
7: Oh, for sure. I want to ask you about the song New Religion. It samples Insomnia from the group Faithless. What did that sample bring to this song, and why did you want to work it in?
6: I started writing, and I knew that I wanted to write a song called New Religion because I was going through a tough time with the major label system, with relationships, with a lot of the areas of my life. And I wanted to write a song about, like, when you are having a hard time with faith because you're like, why are all these things happening? Like, I don't feel like I'm being heard. Like, help me. So I kind of went back to finding a safe space within music. And I know it sounds corny, but it's like I was going out to a lot of clubs and dancing and just being in the mix in Europe because I was never that girl growing up. And it just felt, I don't know, always felt spiritual to me. Even though there might have been some drinks in my system, it was healing in a sense. And we had worked on an almost finished dance album. And somewhere in between all of this, I started writing songs like I Like You Better Than Me. And I said, okay, I can't believe that I was able to be vulnerable because for a long time I was very shut off. And I started writing more vulnerable songs.
8: Was it like inside your brain? I bet another
7: day. Earlier this year, you split with Warner Records and partnered with Empire. I wonder what that's meant for your creative process and whether there are things that you can do now with Empire that you couldn't before.
6: Well, being with Empire now, I finally feel like I'm understood, I'm celebrated, and that does something to you, like, as a person. I finally feel understood, you know, not misunderstood. And when you have somebody that believes in you like that, and such a transparent team, you feel more confident. It's been really fun, just, like, all the visuals and stuff.
1: Yeah.
6: And, like, it's nice because, like, I'm working on my tour now, and, like, I just feel like I can try different things and have more fun.
7: Can we talk about the visuals? Because Dirty Blonde is a visual album. What goes into that choice? What kind of aesthetic are you going for?
6: If you look at Chica Chica.
3: Chica Chica, Olivia Benning Chica.
6: My thing is, like, I started feeling very inspired by, like, classic beauties, like Marilyn, the way Madonna did it. But then, like, mixing it with Edge, and I was like, what would Marilyn Monroe be like if she was born in Brooklyn like me, raised in Staten Island, around all the Italian girls, was Albanian.
3: Take my number, 347, you know the guy.
6: Liked having fun, was a little bit more street and on the edge, and that's kind of been my approach.
3: If you show me yours, I'll show you mine. Chica Chica, Olivia Benning Chica.
6: I always feel like I didn't fit the mold in terms of, like, both my parents are from Albania. My dad's an immigrant. Like, my dad was like, when I was growing up in New York, everybody had these nice backyards, and my dad was growing, because he grew up with a farmer dad, growing tomatoes in the backyard in New York City. And I'm like, oh my God, we had, like, you know, it was just, so for me, I think being able to incorporate that Albanian was really important for me.
7: I can't talk to you without asking you about the song Sad Girls, which you've described as an anthem for anyone who's ever been on a dance floor with a broken heart and refused to let it win. Very relatable, first of all. Tell us about the song. Was there an experience that sparked it?
6: Yeah. A lot of these songs were about my heartbreak, about getting broken up with, you know? Yeah, I was never, like, a party girl. And then I started, like, to be honest with you, partying, like, in my 30s now. Because I wanted that experience. I want to go where the people go. I want to feel the energy. I want to get sweaty. I want to get sticky. I want to hear what they're listening to. I want to be in the culture. And what I liked about it was I felt like I could express myself. And then I felt like I could spend 4 hours just, like, shutting my brain off, listening to music, dancing with strangers.
7: It's
6: like,
7: the best. It's the best.
6: Like, I remember meeting a couple because there was a guy and I was like, oh my God, you're so cute. And he was like, sorry, babes, I'm gay. And I was like, oh, this makes sense. Let's dance. So, like, I would make all these friends on the dance floor that I never have seen before and then never spoke to again after we had the best night of our lives, you know? And I think for Sad Girls, it was kind of like I was still going through my breakup internally and going out in these places and just being in the mix. I feel like I was in the culture and it was it's a very different environment. I guess Sad Girls is like, you don't want the night to end. You're feeling good. The music shuts your brain off. And you don't want to go back to reality, as sad as that sounds. But I think it's also very human.
7: We've been speaking with Bebe Rexha. Her new album is Dirty Blonde. Thank you so much.
6: Thank you.
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0: addition to just how big it is and how much space it's literally and symbolically taking in his presidency, if the nation's in the middle of a war.
1: President Trump's gearing up to host a UFC fight on the White House lawn on his birthday this weekend.
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1: I'm Mary Louise Kelly.
2: And I'm Elsa Chang. Ahead this hour, what should we know about Todd Blanche?
1: For starters, he is Trump's former personal lawyer, now officially the nominee for Attorney General.
3: We have a man who's doing a great job, I'll tell you. I knew it. 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
2: And the unlikely friendship between a Harvard psychiatrist and a civil rights icon.
1: Ruby Bridges remembers her last visit with Robert Coles.
4: And I said, you did a really good thing. You've had an amazing life. And he said, you think so? And I said, you did a really good thing.
2: Those stories after this news.
5: Live from NPR News in Washington, I'm Ryland Barton. A senior Trump administration official says the agreement to end the Iran war is not 100% there, but it could be finalized in the coming days. NPR's Deepa Shivaram reports President Trump has gone back and forth over reigniting attacks on Tehran and moving toward a peace deal.
6: The official, who was not authorized to speak publicly, says the U.S. and Iran are about 80 to 85% of the way to an agreement, but nothing is finalized. It comes after days of back and forth from Trump, who relaunched attacks on Iran this week after saying a peace deal would come within 2 to 3 days. The U.S. official says the deal would reopen the Strait of Hormuz and end the blockade there, and it would end Iran's nuclear program and work on a performance-based model with incentives for Iran. The official says they expect U.S. allies, including Israel, to get on board with the peace agreement. Iran's foreign minister posted on social media saying an agreement has, quote, never been closer. Deepa Shivaram, NPR News, the White House.
5: The Justice Department cleared the way today for the proposed $110 billion merger of Paramount and Warner Brothers Discovery. The Trump administration says it found no threat to competition or consumers of film, broadcast television, or streaming. The merger would unite Paramount, owner of CBS, with the much larger Warner, which includes HBO and CNN. Several states, including California, have raised antitrust concerns. The European Union is investigating as well. President Trump's name is being removed from the Kennedy Center in Washington, D.C. today. A judge denied a request to pause in order to take his name off the Performing Arts Institution, which serves as a living memorial to John F. Kennedy. Meanwhile, the Washington National Opera has filed a lawsuit alleging the Kennedy Center owes the orchestra more than $17 million in donations.

the Opera and Performing Arts Center, ended their long-term affiliation earlier this year. In the complaint, the WNO states that the opera's funds were managed by the Kennedy Center, but that they were supposed to remain two separate legal entities. The opera claims it has been trying to collect the funds for over 5 months to no avail. In a statement shared with NPR, the Kennedy Center says

0: rising. Forbes is now estimating Musk's net worth at $1.1 trillion. Musk says the company is going public because it needs money to fund its ambitions of putting satellites and data centers in space and eventually establishing a colony on Mars. This is NPR News. A federal appeals court has upheld the conviction of cryptocurrency entrepreneur Sam Bankman-Fried, rejecting arguments that his trial was unfair. Judges expressed skepticism that he was not allowed to present key evidence during his 2023 trial. Bankman-Fried is serving a 25-year prison term for defrauding investors. The UN says cuts are threatening to reverse gains in fighting the HIV epidemic. NPR's Jonathan Lambert reports.
1: Over the last several decades, HIV infections and AIDS-related deaths have been on the decline worldwide. Last year, there were 1.2 million new infections and just over 500,000 deaths, according to a new UN AIDS report. Those are record lows, but that global picture could be fuzzier because of funding disruptions to surveillance programs. HIV testing dropped sharply by up to 22% in countries with very high HIV levels. Additionally, almost 40% fewer people were taking oral HIV prevention medication in 2025 compared to the previous year. That could lead to more infections in the future, the agency says. The number of people on HIV treatment ticked up slightly, however, suggesting countries are having some success in responding to the funding cuts. Jonathan Lambert, NPR News.
0: A home where the Reverend Martin Luther King Jr. and other leaders met during the Civil Rights Movement has been rebuilt at a Michigan museum after being dismantled and hauled from Selma, Alabama. The daughter of the original owners helped open the Jackson House on the grounds of the Henry Ford Museum in Dearborn. The family says it moved the house so its history could be shared with a wider audience. 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

0: 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I'm Elsa Chang in Culver City, California.
1: And I'm Mary Louise Kelly in Washington. On Sunday night, the White House South Lawn will host a series of UFC fights as part of America's 250th anniversary celebrations. Sunday also happens to be President Trump's 80th birthday. The event is another in a series of passion projects taking up the president's attention while the war with Iran continues. NPR's Daniel Kurtzleben.
2: Trump announced the fights at a rally in Des Moines almost a year ago.
3: We're going to have a UFC fight, think of this, on the grounds of the White House.
2: So now there is a UFC arena at the White House. And tied to the anniversary, other planned events include a rally on the National Mall and an IndyCar race in the streets of D.C. And then there are the building projects. At official events, whether it's bill signings or announcements, Trump has taken to going on tangents about the reflecting pool and a pedestrian bridge he wants to build near the Lincoln Memorial. At a farmer roundtable in Wisconsin, he told the machine shed full of attendees about fountains.
3: Not one fountain in Washington worked. Out of the 22 fountains, they're all looking beautiful, just like the one I showed you.
2: Plus, he has knocked down the White House East Wing to build a ballroom and an underground military complex. And he's planning a massive arch near Arlington National Cemetery. The White House has defended many of these actions by pointing to past presidents' projects. And that's true to an extent, says Princeton professor of history Julian Zelzer.
4: You can find bits and pieces of what President Trump has done that are done very differently and with different purposes.
2: He points to boxing matches held by President Theodore Roosevelt and Truman's heavy White House renovations when the White House needed structural repairs. But all of Trump's side projects happen as the U.S. is at war with Iran, inflation has passed 4%, and his approval has sunk. Russia's war in Ukraine, which Trump once vowed to end, rages on, and he has mostly stopped talking about a health care overhaul, all of which casts this weekend's fights in a different light.
4: In addition to just how big it is and how much space it's literally and symbolically taking in his presidency at a moment where the nation's in the middle of a war, it also raises all these conflict of interest questions, which are also different than having a boxing match in the White House.
2: A watchdog group has filed a lawsuit attempting to halt the fight, noting the money that UFC stands to make off the event, and that Trump owns up to $50,000 of stock in the company that owns UFC. The DOJ has responded, saying in part it would be too disruptive to halt an event a year in the making, and noting past presidents' White House events. White House spokesperson Davis Engel insisted to NPR there are no conflicts of interest and added that Trump's assets are in a trust managed by his children. Speaking to NPR recently, the UFC CEO Dana White, who introduced Trump at the 2024 Republican National Convention, insisted Sunday's event is purely about America's birthday, not Trump's birthday. He added, though, that UFC fights do reflect Trump's personality.
5: The will to win, the will to overcome, the will to, you know, he has every ounce of that plus some, even at 80 years old.
2: Second-term presidents think about their legacies, and there is a sense in all of this that Trump is thinking about his. In the case of Sunday's fights, he will be doing so with an organization he has a long history with. And Trump knows the sport. In 2023, he did an extended interview on the UFC Unfiltered podcast, where he riffed on what happens as fighters age.
3: As you get older, it's not that you can't do it. I think you're physically the same. Maybe in some ways you're stronger and better, but you don't have that same motivation to do it.
2: Trump supporters have long said they see him as a fighter. And on the cusp of his 80th birthday, as he navigates the end of his presidency, he may also be showing what does and doesn't motivate him. Danielle Kurtzleben, NPR News.
0: Tonight, here in Los Angeles, the U.S. men's national soccer team plays its first game of the FIFA World Cup. This match is some 8 years in the making, as a so-called golden generation of American players has finally reached its prime, just in time for the U.S. to co-host the World Cup. NPR's Becky Sullivan has their story.
6: In one sense, this U.S. team's run at the World Cup will begin when a squad of 26, arguably the most talented team the U.S. has ever fielded, walks out onto the pitch in their red and white striped jerseys to take on Paraguay. But in another sense, the path to this point began years ago.
7: Trinidad and Tobago with a 2-1 lead over the United States.
6: When the U.S. had to put the pieces back together after hitting rock bottom. We're here on BN Sports.
7: And the United States eliminated missing out on the World Cup for the first time since 1986. Unbelievable.
6: In international soccer, the U.S. has always played second fiddle to powerhouses from Europe and South America, yet it had seemed the team was on the up and up through the 2000s and early 2010s. But by 2017, the U.S. national team was leaning too hard on an aging generation of players, like Clint Dempsey and Tim Howard, who were in their mid to late 30s by then. It all finally fell apart in that must-have qualifier in Trinidad.
8: It was all very surreal. In the game, you're hoping to just find a goal from somewhere. You just think that the miracles will happen. Something will happen. And it didn't.
6: Howard was the goalkeeper for that miserable game. Last year on his podcast, Unfiltered Soccer, he recalled just how low that moment was.
8: Nothing, like literally nothing was said in the dressing room. Nothing was said on the team bus. Go back to the hotel, went downstairs to a team meal. Like, I mean, you want to talk about The Walking Dead. It was, there were just people, no one spoke.
6: Only one guy who's still on the team played in that game, Christian Pulisic. He was America's boy wonder then. He just turned 19 and scored the Americans' only goal. No one could blame him. But for basically everyone else, the criticism began at once.
9: This is an utter embarrassment with the amount of money in the sport.
10: They failed themselves, they failed the sport, and they failed their country.
11: U.S. soccer just has to make certain now that this never happens again.
6: The head coach resigned a few days later, and within a year, the rest of U.S. soccer's leadership would turn over. It was a dark, dark time for U.S. soccer. Yet soon, there was a reason to have a little hope.
12: So we have a winner for the 2026 FIFA World Cup.
6: In July of the next year, FIFA awarded the right to host the 26 World Cup to a three-way bid from North America.
12: Canada, Mexico, and USA have been selected by the FIFA Congress to host the 2026.
6: That moment, an eight-year clock started ticking. A World Cup here at home was a golden opportunity, not just to play well on the field as host nations often do, but with so much attention, they could give the game of soccer a huge boost and lay a foundation for generations to come. In other words, the stakes couldn't be higher. So they brought in a new head coach, a former national team player named Greg Berhalter, who said on day one that he planned to give a new generation of players a chance.
13: It's important for players to be performing. It's important for them to grow through games, and that's going to be an important aspect of how we're picking teams, of which guys are contributing.
6: Soon, the budding star Pulisic was surrounded by other promising young players. There was the spark plug midfielder Tyler Adams, raised by a single mom in New York, who made himself known quickly, as heard here on Fox.
14: U.S. and Adams has got a chance here and scores! Tyler Adams! U.S. 1-0!
6: There's Weston McKinney, the son of an Air Force officer, who grew up playing soccer in Germany while his dad was stationed there. And an electric left back, Anthony Robinson, the

0: said. The team won only 3 games in 2018 and lost some ugly ones at times, but Stewart said it was all part of the process.
1: The near future was the World Cup in 22, and wanting to perform there as well, but also realizing that 4 years later it's going to be in your own country once again. And these guys being at the peak of their, you know, when they were 27 years old, is, yeah, you know, you have the experience, and hopefully that can come together and do some damage.
0: In 2022, the Americans were the second youngest team at the entire World Cup. A win over Iran and draws with England and Wales saw them advance to the knockout round, where they lost to the Netherlands. It was a big, big learning experience, Tyler Adams said this week.
2: Those are games and experiences that you need, because I don't want to say it was a wake-up call, but we didn't know really what to expect, how to manage the game, how to deal with certain scenarios. Whereas now I feel a lot more comfortable with our identity and our own skin to be prepared for that.
0: Now, for the first time, a U.S. World Cup squad is full of players who have key roles on teams in Europe's top leagues. Adams, Robinson, and the young star defender Chris Richards all play in the English Premier League. McKennie and Pulisic play in Italy. Other guys play in France or Spain or Germany. All of them facing off week in and week out against other top international talent. But what is truly irreplaceable, McKennie says, is the bond that only comes from having grown up together.
3: One has a comfortability with each other, a freedom to be themselves, to be who they are. And whenever you have that comfortability level with the players next to you, you can be completely honest with them and you can hold them accountable and understand who they are.
0: Over the past few months, that chemistry has shown in friendlies against some of the world's best teams, Belgium, Senegal, and Germany, broadcast on TNT.
4: Robinson's ball to McKennie! It's Christian Pulisic around the keeper! It's Pulisic with a goal!
0: Berhalter hasn't been their coach for a couple years now. He was replaced back in 2024 with Mauricio Pochettino, who's leading the Americans through the World Cup. But last week, Berhalter said, watching this group of guys reach this moment has been a joy.
5: When I got them, they were young. They were babies. And they were just learning what it takes to be a professional athlete. And now when I see them, they're men. And, you know, they have kids and they're adults. And they know exactly what it means to maintain themselves as professionals. And it's an amazing thing to see.
0: Now the opportunity, the stage, the stakes aren't lost on them. And they're ready for this moment, says Tyler Adams.
2: I'd like to inspire people to show that American players are at the level of the rest of the world. Let's show everyone what we're capable of doing.
0: The moment finally comes tonight for the U.S. men's national team when they take on Paraguay. Becky Sullivan, NPR News, Los Angeles.
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1: From NPR News, this is All Things Considered. I'm Elsa Chang.
2: And I'm Mary Louise Kelly. This next conversation is about the intersection of two remarkable lives. The first is Robert Coles, child psychiatrist, Harvard professor, Pulitzer

0: My pleasure.
1: What do you remember about the first time you met Robert Coles?
0: It was just a little eerie, just listening to his voice just then. You know, being 6 years old, I had no idea that he was a psychiatrist.
1: Yeah.
0: And he would come over to visit.
1: At your house?
0: At my house. But we spent the majority of the time together.

that emptied out the day that I arrived. So Dr. Coles would come and visit. And he did that for 3 years. So I saw him up until

0: second year was harder for me than the first. I felt like I was, you know, maybe I dreamed everything, that it didn't happen at all. So I believe having Dr. Coles there to ask me questions and discuss certain issues really helped me, even though I didn't realize it at the time.
1: Oh, that's so interesting. Yeah, it was almost as though you were learning new things about your own story through reading about his account years later. So I last interviewed you about your children's book, I Am Ruby Bridges, and I know

0: with a new generation that's come up behind you?
1: I have to say it's been an amazing journey, and I often feel like I have one foot in the past, one in the present, and I'm still trying to figure things out. And here we are today. Seems as if we're reliving history all over again, fighting for the same rights that we did back in the 60s. It's very confusing for me.

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In New Orleans?" And this huge smile came over his face, and he said, "New Orleans." He said, "The streetcar named Desire."

0: he said, yes, it was a good thing. So he went right back to 1960. He remembered it.
1: That gives me goosebumps. It's beautiful.
0: Yes, it was amazing. And he kind of leaned back and he said, thank you. And he lifted my hand, kissed my hand, kissed the back of my hand.
1: Ruby Bridges is an activist, author, and founder of the Ruby Bridges Foundation. She's remembering her friend, Dr. Robert Coles, who died last week. Ruby Bridges, thank you.
0: Thank you so much, Mary Louise. It's been great to be able to walk back in time and think about what he meant to me, and evidently

0: roles in horror movies like Ready or Not and The Babysitter.
1: But I do like when I play people that aren't covered in blood and screaming.
0: Like her new role as a runaway con artist in the new movie Carolina Caroline. That conversation and all the latest news Saturday on Weekend Edition from NPR News.

0: 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From NPR News, I'm Mary Louise Kelly.
1: And I'm Elsa Chang. There's going for a bike ride, and then there's trying to bike the entire length of Route 66.
2: I will be the first person to actually set a world record time on Route 66.
0: We catch up with the man biking his way from Santa Monica to Chicago after the news.
3: Live from NPR News in Culver City, California, I'm Dwayne Brown. Israeli and Palestinian activists are teaming up today in Paris to push for peace through a two-state solution. As NPR's Eleanor Beardsley tells us, they remain hopeful despite the alarming situation in the Middle East.
4: French Foreign Minister Jean-Noël Barrot opened the conference, which was also attended by dozens of foreign ministers. John Linden is executive director of the Alliance for Middle East Peace. He says that the more than 150 Palestinian and Israeli activists here remain determined.
5: They're clear-eyed about the challenges, the wave of dehumanization, the support for violence, this kind of tidal wave of extremism we've seen in the societies, and there's a bravery and a determination.
4: Linden says before, these peacemakers might have been afraid to gather together because of threats when they return home.
5: No one has time for that now. This is existential.
4: As one Israeli soldier turned peace activist put it, a conflict you pass on to your children is not a conflict you have won. Eleanor Beardsley, NPR News, Paris.
3: In West Texas, police say a gunman is dead after shooting 11 people, killing one of them. Authorities say a manhunt for the suspect ended in a standoff today with officers who shot and killed the gunman, who was on the run for several days. From the Texas newsroom, Lucio Vasquez has more.
6: Authorities say the shooting began around 8 in the morning. They say the incident then unfolded across the West Texas city of Midland until ending miles away in a standoff with SWAT. Here's Midland Mayor Lori Blong.
7: Our thoughts and prayers are absolutely with the victims and with their families, with our first responders, with all of the medical staff that are responding this morning.
6: Authorities are investigating what may have motivated the shooting and whether the victims were targeted. For NPR News, I'm Lucio Vasquez in Houston.
3: Stocks got a lift on

0: The Oppenheimer reports.
1: Waves of green jerseys erupted into cheers across Atlanta as Mexico beat South Africa in the first match of the World Cup on Thursday. Thousands turned up at fan fests, including at the city's downtown Centennial Olympic Park. But the FBI says during all

just one game away from winning their first NBA title in 27 years, but they still have to beat the San Antonio Spurs for a third time on the road tomorrow. That's where many Knicks fans have already bought tickets to attend Game 5. The finals are also colliding with a World Cup event in New Jersey tomorrow. 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

Trump. It's the greatest honor of a lifetime. And if President Trump chooses to keep me as acting, that's an honor. If he chooses to nominate me, that's an honor. If he chooses to nominate somebody else and asks me to go do something else, I will say thank you very much. I love you.

0: second quarter, and then I only come back at the fourth quarter because, you know, third quarter, you know, what do you call it? Third quarter jitters I get.
1: Elizabeth Provencio has a game time ritual she likes to follow.
2: When they're on a streak and they're doing well, I don't change my seat. I don't change anything that I'm doing so we can keep the vibe going.

on tomorrow's show, a visit to the basketball club outside Paris, where a lanky French teenager became the once-in-a-generation player, now leading the Spurs in the NBA Finals. We hear from the former coach of Victor Wembanyama on the next All Things Considered. 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

0: When he spoke with Wildcard host Rachel Martin last year, he talked about how empathy plays into his work.
1: What does age teach you about love?
2: I read something.

because he had more empathy for people, so it was harder to be mean. And I guess that's where comedy was. I think if you look hard enough at anyone, you can love them. And I do really mean that. I don't mean that in a cheesy way. I mean it like

0: constantly dislike someone, I'll be like, oh, this, like, whether they trigger me or, you know, something about them I find so annoying, or they're so pathetic, something about them, I'm like, God, it's so needy, I don't know what it is, something, I'm like, get this person away from me. And then something will happen along the way, a couple of weeks in, I'll see something, I'll see anything, and suddenly I will fight to the death for that person. Like, I'll be like, I have so much love for them.
1: Are you good at telling people after you've come to that, like, that arc?
0: What do I go?
1: I really thought you were.

0: No, I mean, there's a certain type of person where it's like, you are still a nightmare, but I've now found a way to
1: have
0: empathy and love you.
1: And they probably think the same about you.
0: No. Okay. It'd be ridiculous.
1: And you can watch that full conversation by searching for Wildcard NPR on YouTube or on the NPR app.
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0: racial gerrymander, voting rights advocates rally at Delaware State Capitol.
1: Voting rights are under attack. What do we do?
2: Jesus,
0: a group of Democrats.

0: outside Delaware State Capitol.
1: Yeah, you ladies coming down, making them realize how they feel seen, you have no momentum.
0: Democratic State Representative Larry Lambert is urging supporters of the Delaware John Lewis Voting Rights Act to show up at committee meetings for the bill.
2: What is your deadline here?
1: So the General Assembly here in Delaware ends on June 30th, so that's our deadline to get the bill passed.
2: You have your work cut out for you this month.
1: Absolutely, but we're built for it. We're ready for it.

singer-songwriter and Oscar-nominated actress, Ariana Grande. That's Hate That I Made You Love Me from Ariana Grande's upcoming

extends all the way back to Britney Spears' Baby One More Time in 1999. As a songwriter, Max Martin is closing in on another all-time record. He's written or co-written 30 number one singles, placing him just two behind

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0: keeping a straight spine as the doubters doubt.
1: The company SpaceX trades on the stock market for the first time.
2: It has likely made Elon Musk the world's first trillionaire.
1: For Friday, June 12th, this is All Things Considered from NPR News. I'm Elsa Chang.
2: And I'm Mary Louise Kelly. How a national park is shaping the response to Ebola in the Democratic Republic of Congo.
3: Screening means that if you do get a case, that enables you to contain an outbreak much faster.
1: Also, could smartphones be a driver in declining birth rates? A new economic paper explores the connection.
4: I think it's possible that we'll continue to see effects of phones on behavior and outcomes like fertility for years to come.
2: And a federal judge says President Trump's name must be removed from the Kennedy Center.
1: Those stories after this news.
5: Live from NPR News in Washington, I'm Ryland Barton. A federal judge has extended a block on President Trump's $1.8 billion fund that the administration says could pay allies who claim they've been targeted by the government. The judge said the move was necessary despite statements from Acting Attorney General Todd Blanche that the fund was not moving forward. The judge is giving the Justice Department 1 week to provide a, quote, clear, unambiguous declaration that under penalty of perjury that the fund will not move ahead. A federal judge has refused to stop the White House from staging a UFC mixed martial arts event on the South Lawn this weekend. The Trump administration calls the lawsuit baseless, saying it's no different from many other events hosted at public forums in the Capitol. NPR's Danielle Kurtzleben has more.
6: A watchdog group has filed a lawsuit attempting to halt the fight, noting the money that UFC stands to make off the event, and that Trump owns up to $50,000 of stock in the company that owns UFC. The DOJ has responded, saying in part it would be too disruptive to halt an event a year in the making, and noting past presidents' White House events. White House spokesperson Davis Engel insisted to NPR there are no conflicts of interest, and added that Trump's assets are in a trust managed by his children.
5: NPR's Danielle Kurtzleben reporting. The U.S. men's national soccer team plays its first game of the World Cup tonight in Los Angeles. NPR's Becky Sullivan reports they'll take on Paraguay.
7: U.S. soccer has been planning for this World Cup for a long, long time. After the Americans failed to qualify for the World Cup back in 2018, they cleaned house and a new staff brought in a whole new generation of young players to develop. The 2022 tournament was a first test for the young squad. They reached the round of 16. Now they're older. The core is in their prime and they're playing here at home. Here's midfielder Tyler Adams.
8: This is like, for me, the biggest opportunity to just really grow the game, like to inspire people, to show that American players are at the level of the rest of the world.
7: Paraguay is the first of the team's three group stage matches. Next up will be Australia, then Turkey, then, the team hopes, a run in the knockout round. Becky Sullivan, NPR News, Los Angeles.
5: Oil settled at its lowest price in months today after President Trump once again promised that a deal with Iran is imminent. NPR's Camilla Domonoske reports gas prices are also coming down.
9: Global crude oil prices were north of 100.

That's largely because of hopes for a deal. The U.S. also says it's been helping some tankers move covertly through the Strait of Hormuz. Lower crude prices have helped ease pressure at the gas pump. The national average for regular gasoline is now $4.11.

Greece that jeopardizes $47 billion in investments. The suit says 106 wind projects are affected by the delays so far. The Pentagon says it's evaluating projects to make sure they don't hurt national security. Women in the U.S. are

0: Social scientists have been puzzled by the persistent drop in birth rates over the last two decades. At first, they thought it was a temporary response to the Great Recession. But even after the economy bounced back, births did not. So economist Caitlin Myers of Middlebury College went looking for other explanations.
1: When we look for the candidates, we should be looking for things that were large shocks that started around 2007 and are affecting a lot of people.
0: When Apple introduced the iPhone in 2007, service was initially limited to AT&T. By comparing birth rates in areas with and without AT&T coverage, Myers found a strong link between smartphone penetration and fewer babies. Scott Horsley, NPR News, Washington.
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0: question Kevin, Wilson, and Marty, and several dozen others don't pay dues and don't complain about long hours. 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

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Current temperatures outside studio is 89 degrees. Ya tesanal tangi kuran shishi jaro KTB din na pum 7 FM. Donna ni tagari ya ni zna da haljan be la oskid. Ashklar onshin da elkid. Aratlo e ya tepiti no nast e ki ya ni elkid. Ado e ya sa tahanet dan lengi di New York. Ia ar dan

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It will be the Tabiyas because of Shatam. We should beat the Yeladi rival. The bid we get it be the Netflix. All the critics he had all the Yadabini Asia industry. It is consolidation.

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